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3: Shimoda coming up for the second hour. A bit more motoring news. QJ Motor. I've never heard of them. Have you ever heard of these guys? QJ Motor.
4: It's good you can pronounce them.
3: It's a motorcycle company from China, yes. And they're coming in October, coming to Australia. And they've got a new local distributor there. Geely own these. Now, Geely own all sorts of car companies too, don't they?
4: Yes.
3: Volvo and Zeekr and Polestar, they own a whole pile of companies, So now they obviously own these this motorcycle manufacturer as well.
4: Also got a stake in Merck too, in Mercedes-Benz.
3: Geely?
4: Yeah.
3: Have they?
4: Yeah. It also has stakes in Mercedes-Benz, yeah.
3: Wow.
4: And Aston Martin.
3: Oh, wow.
4: Yeah. That's right.
3: The Australia's representative for QJ Motors is Clint Davis. I can pronounce that one.
4: Mm-hmm.
3: He said, we've had an opportunity to build this operation from the ground up. This means getting the right people, systems and support before the first bike is sold. So they're getting the whole system set up before they've even sold one motorcycle. So they've got a few different ones. They've got sports, roadster, adventure, cruiser and a Lambs model.
4: Yeah.
3: The thing that gets me is they've already got a 10,900 square metre warehouse in Sydney and another 8,200 square metre facility in Melbourne, housing parts and accessories, all that. This is all ready to go.
4: Yeah.
3: You know?
4: A cruiser, an adventurer, this super sport model.
3: Well, the super sport looks pretty good. I'll put a photo of it on our Facebook page.
4: It is hot.
3: Yeah, it's a cool looking thing.
4: Yeah.
3: I'm guessing that they, they don't not only look good, they'll probably perform quite well nowadays and they'll probably have some, be reliable.
4: It's interesting they didn't put down how many seconds, 0 to 100 or...
3: No, motorcycles don't care. You zip along, who cares? You get there quick. Not like a car. Boring.
4: It is a really...
3: But these are, these aren't electric. These are proper motorcycles. Yep. These have got, ice motors in them.
4: Yep.
3: Mm. So it'll be interesting to see how they go. They said that the local pricing will come up later on, so the October. So it won't be too far away. Yeah. And you'll start sort of seeing these things around.
4: Yeah, if you...
3: off-road, adventure bikes, you've got a cruiser, you've got the sports bike.
4: Even if you're not into bikes, get on and have a look at this photo.
3: Yeah,
4: this
3: QJ Motor. I think they come up with something a bit more...
4: Beautiful red and black and it's great.
3: You'd like something that sounds a bit better than QJ Motor. Oh, what do you got? I got a QJ Motor. A what?
4: Well, I think...
3: It'll come, though.
4: I think if you've got one of these, you'll be noticed.
3: Mm.
4: Hey? And hopefully not by the boys in blue.
3: No, that's right, But, have a bit of fun. And, yes, still an ICE motor.
4: Yeah.
3: I know that motorcycles are dabbling with electric, but not like cars.
4: They'd be a weapon if they were electric, wouldn't they?
3: Yeah, but a weapon to the end of the street.
4: Yeah.
3: You only got probably 120 kilometres out of it. That's the trouble.
4: Yeah, sure.
3: Yeah,
4: agree. Yeah.
3: Speaking of ICE motors, Mercedes-Benz AMG C63 V8 is back. They got a new one called the CLE C646. Yeah. But if you want one, it's over $1 million.
4: Very cool looking vehicle.
3: It's the AMG CLE 646 Speciale Vertkung, which means custom made, German for custom made or something. Twin turbo V8, Brazilian horsepower. There's only going to be 30 of them produced and they're all sold. So bad luck, Nick. You won't be getting one.
4: I've got a Ford Steve signature on that one. Yeah,
3: that's right. 646 horsepower, which is where the 646 comes from.
4: Yeah, right.
3: 646 horsepower.
4: Yeah.
3: 850 newton meters of torque. It's a hell of a thing. It's got,
4: it is a really
3: It looks like a weapon. It's got, all the body kit all over it. Yeah. Underfloor paneling. I reckon they get an extra 250 kilograms of downforce.
4: Did you?
3: It's got acoustic insulation materials in the seats. All these luxury features, of course. Microfiber steering wheel. I don't know what that means. I get microfiber cloths.
4: So that when you hold you onto it for grim death.
3: Racing bucket seats, a built-in roll bar.
4: Yes.
3: Carbon fiber door panels and option 6 points seat harness, like a race car. It's a weapon, though.
4: What the ANCAT rating on that one will be.
3: The roll bar. Well, unfortunately, it's done coming here. But the only reason I mention it, even though it's done coming here, is just the fact that they're still going down this path. I think that's a good thing.
4: It is.
3: The environmentalists out there will be telling me I'm a dick, but I don't care.
4: Did you post this one on the...
3: Not the photo, no.
4: I was just going to say
3: that. It's a good look. I should have, shouldn't I? It's a good looking thing.
4: That's a poster on your wall, that one.
3: It really is nice. It has a pretty high bonnet on it.
4: Yes,
3: for a sedan, not like anything else.
4: For our listeners, it's got an air intake like the WRXs.
3: Yeah, those sort of things, yeah. That's right.
4: It looks great in the front turbo grill. Yes.
3: And got onto it.
4: The Merc badge in the centre, that's... I really like the wheels on it as well.
3: Yeah. It's an AMG Mercedes, so of course it's going to be good.
4: Very, very nice.
3: Speaking of lots of money...
4: Yeah.
3: The Ferrari, 2027 Ferrari Luce. We have been talking about this for a while. They did have this is the full electric Ferrari.
4: Mm-hmm.
3: Horrible, stupid looking thing.
4: Well, it did well at the auction.
3: $40 million or something, yeah, ridiculous.
4: Hey.
3: For the one, yeah, well, these ones, when they actually come out here, will be $1 million before on-road costs. It's going to be the most expensive car in Australia.
4: You know.
3: And probably the stupidest looking.
4: Well, I don't know. You're right. It is.
3: Subjective comments.
4: It just doesn't even look like a Ferrari.
3: No.
4: It doesn't look like one.
3: No.
4: I mean.
3: Nothing at all.
4: Anyhow.
3: Yeah. So they've got a left-hand drive one, which they're shipping out here. Mm-hmm. That was so that they can pedal that round to the dealers and let people have a bit of a looky-see. But and then you put a deposit on one or something. But you just look at it and you go, what a stupid looking car, and I'm paying over $1 million for it. Yes, it goes 0 to 102.5 seconds, 0 to 206.8, and tops out at 310, but who cares? You're not going to see these on the racetrack. Look at the look of it. Compare that to a 944, a Ferrari 488 or whatever those road-hugging supercars.
4: Yes.
3: This thing doesn't look like it. Look how high it sits.
4: No.
3: It's sitting up high like a sedan, like a normal sedan.
4: Yeah, not for me.
3: So you never see one of these on a racetrack, I don't think.
4: No. Maybe in a demolition derby.
3: I don't know how an electric car would go well in a demolition derby, would it?
4: That was so much fun, those things, weren't they?
3: They were. Yeah. I remember going to a few. And the front-wheel drive cars, the Magnas and the Camrys did all right because you could smash the crap out of the back of it and they'd still be driving because the front wheels were driving it.
4: Yeah.
3: Compared to the old Holdens and Fords and that.
4: Do they still have it? Is there a demolition derby on anywhere in New South Wales?
3: I don't know. We used to have them at the Speedway, Parramatta Speedway.
4: Yeah.
3: Now it's gone out to Eastern Creek, I don't know. Funny, isn't it?
4: Might be able to see if Steve would like to put his ute in it and see how that goes.
3: Yeah, that's it. See how it performs, yeah.
4: Yeah.
3: Quickly before we go to a break, Cadillac. Cadillac in Australia look like they're pulling out. Remember they came back here, they got electric SUVs and whatever. We're back, we're having another go, and then now it looks like they're pulling out because they've got bugger all sales. They've sold five of them. Not five, but they've only sold a handful. I've seen one on the road, and it was just this week actually at Chullora. That's the first one I've seen on the road. They've sold less than 100.
4: Did it?
3: In the whole of Australia.
4: Wow.
3: So no one's got these things. They're selling Rolls Royces. There's probably just as many Rolls Royces on the road this year as these Cadillacs, these electric Cadillacs.
4: Yeah.
3: So they're pulling out, and they haven't even gone to the UK yet.
4: It's terrible. Sorry to go back. I just picked up the photo for the Ferrari. Did you post that on?
3: No.
4: That is disgusting.
3: That is. It's appalling.
4: I cannot believe what I'm looking at right there.
3: It's a stupid looking car.
4: Oh, I'm sorry, Mr. Ferrari, but not even.
3: Enzo be rolling in his grave, mate.
4: That is disgusting. Mm. That is not a Ferrari.
3: And it's $1 million.
4: No,
3: that's right. I think that says it all. Nah.
4: Nah.
3: All right. Let's finish up. We'll go to some music and we'll come back with Cop This after
4: my favourite session.
3: After the sports.

0: Yeah, Old 55 may be on the prowl, but we have our own prowler, Mick, and he's been researching Australia's police files for the more juicy news items we bring you in this segment. When Mick says to us, "Cop this, what have we got this week, Mick?"
1: Filling in for Steve. Some crackers this week. That's right. Bondi Beach. We're going to Bondi Beach.
0: Right. Nice.
1: Police have approached.
0: Warming up.
1: Cops have approached a guy sitting in a grey sedan. Well, there you go. What's a grey sedan doing at Bondi Beach?
0: Yeah, that's right.
1: And the guy drives away. Well, of course you do.
0: Well, and I think considering that things in the last recent times out there, they're probably a bit paranoid about stuff. So
1: I wasn't thinking about that. I was thinking, you know, eastern suburbs, Ferraris and Mercs and Beamers. And
0: they have all the crap too.
1: Yeah, they've chased him down Campbell Parade, of course, and he didn't stop. So they initiated a pursuit.
0: Yep.
1: They finally pulled him over. 21-year-old guy was arrested. I mean, they must have had it in for this guy, I tell you. His charges, these are unbelievable, these charges, man. And they should have thrown the keys away on this one. So they got him for. They took him up to the cross up the Surry Hills police station. Police pursuit, not stop, drive recklessly, hinder or resist police officer in the execution of his duty. But this is the big one. Use of offensive language.
0: What
1: is
0: that? Near a public place or school.
1: Yeah, oh, yeah, mate, that's terrible. That's a crime of its own. Yeah, he proceeded through a red light. Yeah, yep. There you go. He deserves that one. But he didn't remove the ignition key.
0: Well, that's it. You're supposed to take the key out if you move more than 3 metres from your car. So at the service stations, you can get done.
1: Yeah, that's right. Sounds like you.
0: Well, they probably pulled him out of the car. Dragging 3 metres away and then booking for that.
1: Yeah, but they also got him for not locking the doors or
0: the
1: windows.
0: There you go.
1: When they dragged him out.
0: Yeah, that's probably it.
1: Yeah, right, okay. And parked so as to obstruct vehicles and pedestrians.
0: Yeah,
1: I mean, they pursued him,
0: yeah,
1: they pulled him over. Dragged him out the windows, left the keys in, he's left the windows down, he's on the footpath, and they busted him for that.
0: Yeah, that's right. Facing the ground, getting handcuffed. Hang on a second, you didn't lock the car, son.
1: Yeah, but he was granted conditional bail.
0: Yeah, right.
1: There you go. Good on you guys. What happened next? Where are we going?
0: We're off to Broken Heel.
1: Yeah, yes, we are. They attempted to stop a station wagon. There you go, your favourite car. For the purpose of a roadside breath test. Yeah.
0: On Mercury Street. Like all those streets out there, Gypsum Street and Iron Ore Street and Mercury Street. They've all got it.
1: Right.
0: Everything's
1: Crystal
0: out there.
1: Street.
0: Yeah, all that stuff.
1: Right,
0: yeah.
1: He was doing, 130 kilometres an hour in a 50 zone. Dope. Yeah, he got stopped. Police spoke to the female passenger who was assessed by paramedics. Yeah.
0: For shock.
1: Yeah, absolutely, absolutely. You know, 130 kilometres in a station wagon. Mm. Hey? And anyhow.
0: She must have been a good sort. Oh, hang on, darling. We better look after you. You come with us. We'll
1: be a good sort. Yeah. So, following inquiries, police arrested a 42-year-old bloke. Yeah, in Micah Street.
0: Yeah.
1: Shortly after. Yeah, he was taken to Broken Hill Police Station. Yeah, okay. That's fantastic.
0: Well, he must have done a runner because they arrested him at home.
1: Oh, sorry, I did miss that one. Mm. Yeah, they searched the man. Officers allegedly located an amount of crystal methamphetamine. Yeah. The man was charged with 5 offences. Not stop, drive at speed, Class A motor vehicle, exceed speed greater than 45 kilometres an hour. What's the Class A? It must be just a...
0: This is a car.
1: Just a car.
0: Hmm.
1: Oh, okay. All right. Class A. So I'm a Class A.
0: Hmm.
1: That's the first A I've ever got. Hey. Drive motor vehicle during disqualification period.
0: Yeah, so he's a dum-dum.
1: Yeah, that's right. Drive recklessly, furiously, or speed matter dangerous, and obviously possess prohibited drugs.
0: And he's refused bail.
1: Yeah, that's the main thing. Yeah, get him off the streets. Mate, what a dope. Yeah? Driver charged with high-range PCA Lake Illawarra. Jeez. Okay, a woman.
0: Mm-hmm.
1: A woman will face court next month, charged with a high range PCA. Yeah, in the states in Illawarra. Yeah, what did she do? Police located. What did she do? District. She were called to Fern Street in Gerringong.
0: Yeah.
1: Lovely little township, that one.
0: Still got Sydney Water down there?
1: Yeah, we are. Yeah, we're there. Yeah, we've got a dairy farm about 12 kilometres south of Kiama, following a report of a sedan driving in a concerning manner.
0: So we're getting more of this down. People, I suppose at the end of the day, it's people dobbing people in. But yeah, if someone's driving like a maniac, yeah, you're probably quite concerned that, you know, that they're going to do something to themselves or others. So that's when they're ringing the cops. And the cops are responding to these nowadays.
1: Yeah, fair
0: never
1: point.
0: Used to. Yeah. I suppose, you know, people are less more likely to do it nowadays. Yeah,
1: I think it's a fair point. And a lot of people have got these GoPros in their cars and stuff like that, so yeah, they can back it up with a bit of evidence.
0: Yeah.
1: But you know, I've been out on the road, out and about in the last couple of months a lot lately, and I've seen some crazy things happen. Like, seriously.
0: Yeah.
1: Yeah, but anyhow,
0: they ended up grabbing her. Yeah,
1: they grabbed her, and obviously, like, they located her down in Minamurra, and they conducted a roadside breath test, which allegedly returned a positive result. Right? The two children aged 2 and 4 found in the back of the vehicle. I mean, seriously, lady. And the driver, a 32-year-old woman, was then arrested. Yeah, police were alleged that she returned a positive breath analysis of 0.220.
0: So she's got two small children in the car, presumably hers, and she's driving in like an idiot with over 4 times the limit. The responsibility level is zero, isn't it?
1: Yeah, anyhow. What'd she do? Oh, she gets better, this one.
0: No.
1: She has a crack at the cops, throws a couple of punches. Woman was in custody. Them. She assaulted a senior constable while attempting to leave the area. The officer was uninjured. Yeah, the woman's license was suspended and she was issued with a court attendance. Yeah, with the high range PCA, drive recklessly or furiously or speed, manner, danger. It just goes on and on. Mm. At least she didn't have any drugs or anything in the system.
0: Oh, well, but doesn't she matter, does it?
1: She, no, and she didn't.
0: Not very responsible.
1: No. Mm. But I mean, seriously. Mm. Oh, well.
0: Hey, one more before you go to a break.
1: Do I have to?
0: Yeah. Hey. We'll go to Liverpool.
1: He was pursued and crash landing on a woman's car in Liverpool. A driver has been charged with allegedly crash landed on another car during a pursuit. Wow, imagine that. He must have been going airborne to get. That's right.
0: I can see why.
1: Officers attached to the Traffic and Highway Patrol command attempted to stop a Mercedes AMG. Well,
0: there you go.
1: maybe he's. The rear air den, the rear spoiler wasn't working,
0: so it didn't have that.
1: That's right.
0: The downforce, yeah.
1: Yes. That's it. When it backfired, boom, into the air she goes. Right. And anyhow, so the AMG, he's allegedly detected speeding on the Hume Highway. Oh, good road to speed on that one. When the driver allegedly failed to stop, a pursuit was initiated. Short time later, the Mercedes crashed into a roundabout at Brig Street, Lachlan Street. We used to have an office there. You cannot do more than 20 kilometres an hour on that street.
0: Not if you've got an AMG.
1: Lachlan Street.
0: So it's crashed around a bit and obviously taken off.
1: Yeah, and landed on top of the Toyota Camry.
0: The 67-year-old woman trapped. Yeah.
1: Oh, imagine her.
0: She just scared the crap out of you. Sitting there quietly in your Camry and all of a sudden the bloody AMG lands on top of you.
1: That'll be the picture. Yeah. Yeah, she was trapped inside the vehicle for some time before being freed. Yeah, that's right. Fire and rescue. Had to get a crane in. And she was treated by the ambulance. Okay, the driver of the sedan, a 19-year-old man, was uninjured and subjected to roadside drug tests. The cat rating. That's it. And so, yeah, that's why they got to figure out stopping people from going underneath. Yeah. Right. Roadside drug test, which allegedly returned a positive result. I mean, talk about being high.
0: Yeah.
1: Hey, cocaine too. Jeez, this guy's got some money. Hey, not that I know.
0: No,
1: only what I heard on the news.
0: That's right.
1: Yeah. I'm serious about that.
0: No. All right, thanks for that, Nick. There we go. A bit of a break with some music, and then we'll come back with part two of Cop This after a bit of. My woman from Tokyo.

0: Yeah, time for part two of Cop This. Where are we off to now, Mick?
1: We're going to Yass.
0: Yes, sir.
1: Yeah, we're going to talk about some ass in Yass. Yeah, I mean, this guy, this one. Man charged with 79 kilos of cannabis.
0: 79 kilos? That's
1: unbelievable.
0: A fair bit.
1: Oh, you know.
0: But volume-wise, because it's not very heavy, is it?
1: No,
0: volume-wise, that must be enormous.
1: No, no.
0: It's like a Pantech.
1: That's right, but, I mean, oh, they're out there, man. Mm. They're out there. So anyhow, the Yass High Patrol stopped a vehicle on the Hume Highway at Bookham, for random breath testing,
0: Random, okay, breath. I think they must.
1: They must have
0: a bit of something, yeah.
1: Well, get this right. The driver, on his own in the car, 44-year-old guy, he was subjected to the roadside alcohol and drug testing and allegedly returned a positive result to cocaine. Mate, he's testing his
0: product.
1: Unbelievable. Oh, dear, oh, dear. Following a search of the vehicle, police located several large black garbage bags allegedly containing cannabis. Yeah, the man was arrested and his vehicle was taken to Yass Police Station. Okay, they searched the vehicle and located 10 bags, 79 kilos of cannabis with an estimated street value of

0: Reports a pedestrian had been hit by a car. Officers attached to the Hawkesbury Police Command attended and found a 38-year-old man allegedly hit by a Hyundai SUV. Hey, before it drove from the scene. Yeah, the man was treated at the scene. He was taken to hospital in a critical condition. Well, that's not good. Hey, not good at all. Anyhow, after speaking with the residents, the man allegedly... What happened? To Fateful Street? Sorry, I just got a little bit ahead of myself here. Yeah, anyhow, they tracked down this 27-year-old guy and a 38-year-old guy. Yeah, and they told the occupants, yeah, okay... After speaking with the residents, the man allegedly assaulted one of the occupants, a 16-year-old boy.
1: He's really
0: tough, yeah. Mm. Before the 27-year-old attempted to reverse from the scene. Mm. While attempting to reverse, the driver allegedly ran over the 38-year-old guy. Yeah. So that's happened. Mm. Yeah, okay. Yeah. So they've gone around to give these guys a welcome call. Ran over the old mate in the driveway.
1: Yeah, terrible.
0: Okay, while attempting... Yeah, okay. So following inquiries, they located the Hyundai. Short time later, Francis Street. Yeah. The man was subjected to a roadside breath test and allegedly returned a positive result, and he was taken to Windsor Police Station and charged with dangerous driving. Of course. Driving under the influence. Of course. Failed to stop and assist after the vehicle impact causing grievous bodily harm. Mm-hmm. Caused bodily harm by misconduct. Negligent driving. Failed to stop. Drive reckless. Drive with mid-range PCA. Learner not accompanied by driver.
1: Yeah.
0: So he's a learner.
1: He's a learner with no oil parts. He's carrying a pork chop.
0: Welcome to driving, son. This is what you do. I mean, like seriously. Yeah, I mean,
1: one more. We'll go to Newcastle.
0: Let's go. Okay. Oh, here we go. Man charged after police vehicle rammed replica firearm located. This is in Newcastle. It all happens up there. A man has been charged after a police vehicle was allegedly rammed near Newcastle last night. About 9:30 on a Tuesday, officers attached to the Newcastle Police District, Merriweather Police stopped the vehicle on Henry Street, Merriweather. Yeah. Police will allege that in the cul-de-sac, the vehicle conducted a U-turn before driving at and colliding with the police vehicle.
1: Well, there probably is a cop. You think, I've got him. He's in a dead end. I've got him now. Yeah, and then comes out and crashes into you.
0: Yeah. That's right. That's what you do, right? Let's play chicken, hey? Mm. And he tried to do the runner.
1: Yep.
0: Yeah, that's it. And so he gets out the car. 23-year-old bloke. He gets out and he ran from the scene. They caught up with him in the nearby bushland. Short time later, during the search of the vehicle, police allegedly found a replica firearm. I mean, that's what you do. Mm. Oh, methamphetamine and items believed to be stolen. Yeah. He was taken to the cop shop. 14 offences. Use excessive offensive weapon. Drive recklessly. What were you doing? Not giving particulars to the other driver. Custody of a knife. Yeah, so he's got a knife. He's got a replica gun. He's got drugs. I mean, he's got stolen goods. Mm. I mean, this guy's a real hero. Yeah. Mm. Fortunately, he was refused bail, and. Hope they throw the key away. Yeah. Whereas formerly refused bail to appear before Newcastle. Good luck to you. 14th of September, he's there. All right, they.
1: You didn't do him. Yeah. All right, thanks for that, Mick. That was good. Let's get out of here. Yeah, more knuckleheads on the road.
0: Yeah.
1: All right, let's get out with a bit of music. We'll come back with On This Day information.

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3: Yeah, so about 15 minutes left on the Connect FM parking meter. Time for On This Day information. So on the 12th of September 1918, Steve will remember this, Cannonball Baker. He's a legendary name over in the States, and he's got a lot of adventures to his name. Cannonball Baker, he was actually called Irwin G. Baker. He completed his most extensive motorcycle tour, a 1,700-mile.
4: Amazing.
3: 77-day trip to all 48 US state capitals, which 48 at the time, and then this was he was unreal. Yeah, he did sort of stuff. This is in 1918.
4: Imagine
3: the roads and the bike
4: and whatever back then.
3: Well, there were no shock absorbers back then.
4: No, that's right.
3: Just sprung saddle and that was the end of it.
4: I mean, would have been a fantastic trip. Is this the Cannonball Run or is it just
3: That came from this.
4: Right, okay.
3: That's where it got its name from, yeah.
4: Yeah.
3: So he began as a vaudeville performer and then he got into driving and racing and dirt track motorcycle racing and all that sort of stuff back in right at the turn of the century. And he did a lot of record setting, point-to-point drives, you know.
4: Yeah.
3: A lot of it was to promote products and motorcycles and all that sort of stuff. And he made 143 cross-country motorcycle speedruns over his time, equivalent to 890,000 kilometres. This is back in the early part of the century. You know, and you go, wow, that's just enormous.
4: Imagine all of his sore bones.
3: Jeez. He ended up racing in Indianapolis in the 20s. And he became the first commissioner of NASCAR. He'd been around for that long. And he was inducted into the Motorsport Hall of Fame in 1989 and the American Motorcyclist Association Hall of Fame in 1998.
4: Wow.
3: Obviously, he's gone by then, but yeah, Cannonball Baker, legend. Also on the 12th of September 1926, Alfred Neubauer. He introduced a code system for communicating with drivers during his first appearance as a manager for a Mercedes-Benz race team at a race in Stuttgart, Germany. So they have the codes, you know, like I think they still do. You know, oh, yes. Number 23, yep. You know, don't forget number 12. Yep. So 1926, that's been around. Obviously, it's refined now, but yeah.
4: You know what I did watch the other day? Ford versus Ferrari.
3: Yeah. It's good, isn't
4: that
3: it?
4: That was so interesting, To, you know, the
3: machinations behind it.
4: All that sort of stuff.
3: Yeah.
4: Wow.
3: On the 12th of September 1963.
4: Yeah.
3: The first production car in the world to be powered by a Wankel rotary engine. Now, the Wankel engine had been around for some time, but it wasn't until the NSU, Wankel Spider, so it was only a little two-seater, but NSU, the German company, they put one into a car for real.
4: The Wankel.
3: I remember seeing one at the motor show. This is decades ago. And it was like a Ford Fiesta or something, and it had a Wankel motor in it.
4: So
3: a proper, not a rotary, it's a proper Wankel motor in the thing. And you know, go, oh, wow, was this a setup? And the guy goes, no, this will be coming out next year. Never did. Wankel, he made $1 billion.
4: Yeah, right.
3: All around the world selling all his stuff. But hardly anyone took it up. In that form yet. Yeah.
4: I remember working on a rotary engine. In a Mazda.
3: Mazda rotaries, yeah.
4: That's right. I remember that. Mm. But I was just thinking, you know, is that where the term you wank? The driver, your wanker, came from?
3: Maybe not.
4: No.
3: Also,
4: sorry,
3: born on this day, on the 12th of September 1913, was Eiji Toyoda. So he was a Japanese industrialist, but also he was responsible for bringing Toyota Motor Company to profitability and worldwide prominence when he was president and then later chairman.
4: Toyota with a D, not with a T.
3: That's right. Yeah. Yeah. So he was in a family of textile manufacturers, and I think they did a lot with invented like looms and all this sort of stuff.
4: Right.
3: Back in the day, yeah.
4: Oh, right.
3: Amazing.
4: Okay.
3: Yeah. Toyota in charge of Toyota.
4: You go from textiles to motor vehicles.
3: Yeah.
4: That's what you do.
3: Yeah, that's right. While we're on the subject, what about the upcoming motoring events?
4: I'm just checking them out now.
3: So tomorrow is the All British Day out there at the Hawkesbury Showground.
4: Oh, my favourite place.
3: Yeah. Now you've been out there. It's a big place, isn't it?
4: Yeah, it's huge. Yeah, it's huge.
3: I haven't actually been. Holland Day and all those. It's the road from the Richmond Air Force Base.
4: Air Force Base. Mm. Yeah, that's right. But it's easy to get to, you know, and it's got plenty of parking. And
3: yeah, that's what you
4: it's
3: want.
4: It's a great amenity, you know. It's
3: nice
4: fantastic.
3: And flat, no hills.
4: Easy. Yeah,
3: So the All British Day, I went to a number of them when they're out at the King's School. Huge roll up.
4: Yeah.
3: Like the amount of vehicles and the breadth of the vehicles was incredible. Yeah. You got some Rolls Royces down to Minis and Ford Fiestas and also Simcas and not Simcas, what do you call it? Scimitars.
4: Right.
3: Those things?
4: No, I don't. No, anyhow.
3: Yeah, all sorts of crazy. And E-type Jags, Morning Murray.
4: I might give it a crack.
3: It's not bad, no. Yeah, like I said, I haven't been to the Clarendon one, but I used to go at the King's School one several times.
4: Yeah.
3: A great display and huge variety of vehicles, and I'm sure that there'll be lots of people to talk to, lots of stuff going on out there, you know, like for the kids and whatever. Attractions and activities,
4: food, blah, blah, blah. It's run by the Rural Fire Brigade. They get out there, they look after the gate, the entries and all that kind of stuff.
3: Oh, okay.
4: And they have their fire trucks out there and you see the kids crawling all over them.
3: Which is great, isn't it?
4: Yeah, it's fantastic. Mm. Yeah, really good.
3: No, good day out there. So that's tomorrow.
4: Yeah.
3: I think it starts at 10 a.m. So it's a reasonable time. You can have a bit of a sleep in, have a coffee and some toast and then get up and head out there.
4: Yeah, and you've got plenty of
3: tons of parking, so what's not an issue?
4: And coffee trucks and stuff like that there.
3: Because that's one of the things at King's School, the parking was always a bit pain.
4: No issues there.
3: Not only that, they always used to have it. They'd have a festival on at the school at the same time.
4: Right, okay.
3: So it was double dealing, you know. On the 19th of September, the Riverside Festival, the Riverside Park at Woodburn, which is just south of Ballina.
4: Well, I'm going to be there next week.
3: Well, that's 11 a.m.
4: Yeah.
3: 11 a.m. Up that way, you're going to be south of Ballina.
4: Yeah, I'm going to be at Evans Head, which is south of Ballina.
3: Oh, okay, yeah, there you go.
4: Yeah,
3: so Riverside Park, good festival.
4: Wow.
3: Because there are a lot of car clubs up there.
4: Yeah.
3: Up that way. And we're right into it too. A mate of mine lives up there. Been to a few things. He's got Pontiacs and whatever, but No, no, they're right into the classic vehicles up that end of the world, which is really good.
4: Yeah, I'm always seeing things like this.
3: So that's on the Saturday, the 19th.
4: Yeah.
3: And then on the Sunday, if you wanted to go for a quick drive, it's a 2026 Findlay Show and Shine and Swap Meet at Findlay, which is just east of Deniliquin.
4: Yeah.
3: And we spoke about this last week, the Deniliquin, the Denny Muster.
4: Right.
3: Yeah, $350 or something to go in to buy a ticket. Bizarre. Also on the 20th of September, if you don't want to go there, is the Tirana Fest at Maitland Park.
4: Yeah, I'll probably give that one a go.
3: Tirana Fest is always good.
4: Oh, no, I won't be able to do that. I'll still be up north.
3: Yeah, that's right, yeah.
4: Yeah, I can't do that.
3: Yeah, Tirana Fest.
4: Yeah, that's all right.
3: Hmm.
4: Piranha Fest.
3: Yeah? Tirana. Yeah. Yeah, and on the 26th, we were just talking about the Tirana's earlier on, weren't we, off here? No, the 26th of September is the Gloucester Auto Show at Gloucester.
4: Yeah.
3: And look, in September, nice and... Because winter up there is a bit ordinary, you know, a bit cold and miserable, but September should be quite nice up there, Gloucester.
4: Lovely, lovely
3: place. Nice, yeah, nice part of the world.
4: Up Buckets Way.
3: Yeah, that's right, yeah,
4: that's
3: up
4: right.
3: That way. And the 11th of October is the BCVC, the Ballina...
4: Show and Shine.
3: Yeah, but it's the Ballina Classic Vehicles Club. I think that's what it is, BCVC. Yeah,
4: right,
3: they have
4: okay.
3: Their show and shine at the Ballina RSL.
4: There you go.
3: Again, like I said, you know, up that way, they've got a lot of shows on. And good for Ballina because they just pop across the events just over the border in Queensland and vice versa, you know. So it's handy.
4: That sounds fantastic.
3: On the 18th of October is the All Chrysler Day at the Museum of Fire out at Penrith.
4: Oh, wow.
3: That'll be a big day, yeah.
4: I said that a couple of weeks ago when I was on. Where's the Ford show day
3: and
4: the Chrysler show day? Well,
3: there you go.
4: I'll definitely be going to that one.
3: Yeah. The Museum of Fire, I haven't been there for that, but that's, they always have a lot of things there. They're very popular for events.
4: Yeah.
3: I'm assuming, have you been there? Is there parking
4: No, but I'm definitely going to that one.
3: Well, we could park you on the road at the treatment plant and then walk up.
4: Is that how close it is?
3: It's not far.
4: Oh, right, okay.
3: Also on the 18th of October is the 2026 Tirago car and bike show, but that's at Tirago, not the town, not the car, not the Toyota. Tirago,
4: yeah. Right.
3: But a car, bike and truck show, because it's a country thing.
4: Yeah.
3: So it's got it all there, all happening. And then 23rd and to the 25th of October is Chrome Fest up there at Memorial Park at up Lakes Entrance.
4: Give that one a crack too.
3: The Central Coast.
4: Yeah.
3: Steve used to go to that all the time. He can talk more about that. But Chrome Fest. And that's all about cars with chrome bumpers.
4: Geez, there's a lot happening, isn't there, right?
3: Yeah.
4: This is fantastic.
3: And Chrome Fest, again, another big event. And they take up all that foreshore there. But there's always plenty of parking around the place. Plus, there's stuff to do. You know, plenty of shops and cafes and stuff.
4: Lovely part of the world, isn't it?
3: Yeah. Huh? Yeah. So that's a weekend event.
4: Yeah.
3: Yeah. So, and then on the 25th is the Coff City Rotary Motor Show at the Beach Plaza Hotel, Beach at the Plaza, the shops.
4: Right.
3: At Coffs Harbour. So the Rotary Motor Show. So coming back to what we were talking about before with the Mazdas and all the rest of it.
4: Yeah.
3: I can't believe the price of some of those things now.
4: Dude, unbelievable.
3: Mazda RX-3s and all that sort of stuff, and they're going through the roof. Oh,
4: you know, we
3: there was a time when you'd see them down the side of the road. Who bought one of them, you know?
4: Yeah, $1,000 on the side of the road. Yeah, yeah, absolutely.
3: Now.
4: Oh, we'd work on them at Purnell's and we'd be fixing them up and you'd take them out in first gear.
3: Give them a flog.
4: And the buzzer would come on in second gear and the buzzer would come on again. That was the, you know? But wow. Go the Rotaries.
3: Yeah, they're worth
4: a fortune.
3: That's right, I knew, you know, a number of people over the years that had them, but they're always working on them. And I think that was the trouble, was the reliability of the, you know, the little tips on the rotors.
4: Yes, that's correct.
3: Seals
4: that's right.
3: or whatever.
4: Yes,
3: they were.
4: That's right, the seals. Yes.
3: That was always
4: yes,
3: going,
4: correct.
3: Yeah.
4: Absolutely.
3: That was the Achilles heel of the Rotaries.
4: Yeah, that's right, yeah.
3: When they went, like stink.
4: Yeah. We repaired a fair few of them. I repaired a lot of them, but I wouldn't have a clue how to do them today. It's been a lot of years in between.
3: Yeah,
4: I reckon I still have a crack, but...
3: I remember we used to go to Bathurst for the car races and they'd all be going around and they'd be backfiring all over the place.
4: Yeah,
3: fart boxes.
4: Yeah.
3: That was when I had all the different categories, you know, the classes, you know.
4: They were great to drive. Mm. Like I said, little weapons and
3: they had these
4: little buzzers, and then when you get to the right RPM and it'd buzz and then...
3: that was it.
4: Next gear and it was great, but geez...
3: All right, okay. That's for us. We'll be handing over to John. He's coming in with the country
4: music.
3: It's
4: time to go.
3: Yeah, unfortunately, yeah. Only a couple of minutes left on the parking meter for us. But thanks very much, Mick, for coming in and filling in for Steve. Unfortunately, Steve will be back next week.
4: Well, you never know. He's with Stewie.
3: Yeah, that's right. He might never
4: come
3: back.
4: And they're out there gold mining again, you know. He might strike it rich this time.
3: Yeah.
4: Hey?
3: All right, that's about it for us. You can always catch up with what we're doing at our Facebook page. Just go to Show Us Your Motor. Just Google Show Us Your Motor. The Facebook page will come up and we'll do that. You can have a look at what we're doing. In the meantime, we'll get out of here with a bit of music. We'll get out of here with... bit of Bon Jovi.
4: Thanks, Andrew. So, thanks to all the listeners. Yeah?
3: Thanks,
4: good
3: Mick.
4: On you guys.
3: Wishing everyone blue skies and green lights till next week. We want it, dead or alive.
4: Alive,
3: hopefully. Yeah, well, with a bit of luck, yeah. All right, throttle on, everyone.

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2: Hello, I'm David Cameron. The Energy Minister says Australia's fuel supplies remain secure despite a jump in prices as war in the Middle East continues. Saudi Arabia says it shut the east-west oil pipeline it's been using to bypass restrictions in the Strait of Hormuz after drone attacks. The announcement came as Iran-backed Houthis in Yemen seized control of the entire Red Sea coast, cementing their hold on a vital maritime corridor and increasing pressure on Saudi oil exports. Chris Bowen says global oil prices have surged as a result.
3: We're seeing that in the markets even overnight, and that will inevitably also flow through to Australia. However, the Australian government will remain firmly focused on ensuring our fuel security, just as we have for the last more than 6 months since this crisis began.
2: The Houthis' advance in western Yemen has also triggered a humanitarian crisis. United Nations spokesperson Farhan Haq says UN personnel have left the port city of Mocha.
4: We are gravely concerned by the seizure of a key humanitarian common premises and its assets in Mocha by the Houthi de facto authorities. The compound houses staff of UN agencies working to provide humanitarian assistance to vulnerable communities in the area. All UN personnel working at the common premises had left the compound before the seizure and are safe and accounted for.
2: Optus has apologised after almost 40 000 calls were impacted in Victoria during a phone network outage yesterday. Police have conducted welfare checks and say there were no adverse outcomes in that state. The telco says some customers in Victoria, South Australia, Tasmania and the Northern Territory were affected by the outage, which caused intermittent call dropouts early yesterday afternoon. The incident lasted for 1 hour and 16 minutes. New South Wales police have seized 36 e-bikes as part of a targeted crackdown on high-powered devices. The joint operation on Sydney's northern beaches is the first since new laws came into effect, with officers issuing dozens of fines and cautions. Police say among the devices seized was an e-bike capable of 90 kilometres an hour, confiscated from a 14-year-old boy. A British cryptocurrency billionaire is giving £36 million, that's almost $50 million US, to the right-wing Reform UK party. Ben Dilo says he's donating the equivalent of nearly $1.5 million every month until the next general election in 2029. Here's the BBC's Ben Wright.
5: This donation dwarfs the previous record-breaking amount given to a British political party and is a huge boost to Reform UK's finances. Ben Dilo said he's decided to hand over all the money up front in case the government tries to limit donations in future. There are currently no restrictions on the amount of money UK-based donors can give to political parties, though last week ministers said they were determined to tackle the issue of mega donors. Reform UK is currently being investigated by the Metropolitan Police over donations to the party. It denies any wrongdoing.
2: To sport, and three-time Olympic champion Jess Fox has claimed her sixth women's K1 title at the Canoe Slalom World Cup in Spain. And an Australian football team is preparing for a World Cup event in Argentina later this year. Power Chair is a modified indoor version of soccer for people with disabilities.
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10: And good morning. Welcome along to the Country Mix. John Deering with you for the next hour. And we've got some great contemporary country music coming up. Hope you can sit back, relax and enjoy what the great music we've got. I'll be joined very soon by Luke from a band. It's a country duo called Studio 8. They've got a current song out and a brand new one coming up. We'll have a listen to those. And a bit later in the show, I'll be joined by Catherine Britt. Got a good song called I Get It Now, and we'll have a chat to her. It's been nice to have a chat back with her again. It's been a little while. And more great music, but why don't we start off with some great new music now? This is the current single for Studio 8. You're on the Country Mix. This is Nashville Nights.

0: It's the Country Mix Connect FM 100.9. I'm John, and that was Studio 8. The song is called Nashville Nights, their current single, and they're a country duo, and I'm really happy to say that Luke joins me from the band. Thanks, Luke, for joining us here on the Country Mix in Sydney.
1: Hi, John. Absolute pleasure to be with you.
0: So you were just telling me you just had a gig last night in Long Jetty, and it went all right?
1: Yeah, it was lovely at a place called the Savoy Bar and Music, and I'd recommend that to anybody who's up this way. What a great venue, right in Long Jetty there.
0: That sounds lovely. Hey, we just played your current single, Nashville Nights. Tell us about what inspired that. I mean, I think you were over in Nashville a couple of years ago, and you wrote a whole pile of songs.
1: Yeah, that's right, John. So we went to a few places, and we're in Nashville. We loved it in Nashville, and were really taken by it. And that song, Nashville Nights, which your listeners have just heard, it's actually very autobiographical. Everything in the song's true. Like, when we arrived in Nashville, it was the middle of the day, and we said, oh, let's go down the road and get a cup of coffee once we booked into our hotel. And we came back to our hotel 8 hours later. It was like, there was so much happening, and yeah, it was so fantastic. And so the song is about all the stuff we did there.
0: Okay, well, it's a great track, but now, coming up very soon, I think on the 18th, you've got a new song out, and it's called Greyhound Bus to Memphis. Help if I could read.
1: Yeah, so sticking with the autobiographical theme, so this song is also very autobiographical, and what happened was when we were in Nashville, we decided we'd go to Memphis, and we thought, oh, well, we'll catch a Greyhound bus. So we actually did, and we got on this Greyhound bus, and it was a bit of experience. There was a lot of characters on the bus. It was a lot of fun. Mm-hmm. We're about halfway through the trip, and Michelle said, I got to turn this into a song, and she pulls out a pad and starts writing down lyrics, and then she goes, oh, that Greyhound bus to Memphis, yeah, that's the chorus. And so we had a fair bit of the song, and when we got home, we just workshopped it and put the whole song together. And, it's about that trip from Nashville to Memphis.
0: Why don't we have a listen to it, and we'll come back and have a bit of a final chat, Luke.
1: Okay, terrific. Thanks, John.
0: This is my guest at Studio 8, and this is Greyhound Bus to Memphis here on the Country Mix Connect 100.9.

0: And here on
1: that Greyhound bus to Memphis.
0: Oh, I'm so sorry. I spoke over the end. I shouldn't have done that. That's very bad, isn't it?
2: It's got a cheeky little end on it, that song.
0: It has. It's great. And, of course, that's your current singles, National Nights, and Greyhound Bus to Memphis is out on the 21st of September. So people will be able to look forward to hearing that a bit later on.
2: Yeah, so that cheeky end on the song, just to explain to your listeners, so we were recording the vocals and we did them separately. I did my vocal and then Michelle did her vocal. And then when Michelle did her vocal, right at the end of the song finished and she just said, "Oh, that Greyhound bus to Memphis." And the producer said, "Actually, we should keep that in the song because it sounds really cool at the end." So it's there. And it was only ever just a comment from Michelle at the end of the song, but it stayed there.
0: And who did your producing of the album? It is beautiful. The songs, two songs there, are terrific.
2: Simon Johnson from Hillbilly Hut. So he's up at Martinsville. And, yeah, he's a fantastic country music producer. Really happy working with Simon. We've been working with him for a couple of years now, and we're going to be sticking with him.
0: Yeah, no, they're great. Hey, mate, if people want to find out more about your Studio 8, where on the web should they be looking to find out more? And especially your tour, which unfortunately people in Sydney have missed, but where should they go?
2: So our website is studio8music.com, and our social media handle across all the usual platforms is Studio 8 Music 2. We're using the numeral. So if you put in Studio 8 Music 2, you can pick us up on Facebook, Insta, TikTok, YouTube. And of course, if you follow us on Spotify, that'd be terrific. Help us on our journey.
0: Absolutely. Well, mate, it's been lovely chatting. Thank you so much for joining us here on Connect FM in Sydney. It's always nice to play somebody I haven't had on before, and hopefully we can chat a bit later on.
2: Thanks, John. Really appreciate the support and lovely chatting to you.
0: Let's go back into more music. This is new, Tyler Rodriguez and the Cruz Brothers. What's left to hold on to? That's a really good question. It's the country.

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In the middle there, brand new music from Denver, Better Weather, and brand new music by Tyler Rodriguez and the Cruz Brothers, What's Left to Hold On To. It's time to go and get some tequila in Mexico with Sarah Grace Buckley. It is the Country Mix.

0: It is the Country Mix 100.9, and so nice to have you company. That's brand new. That's Casey Barnes, and Still in the Fire. I had him on my Tuesday night show, and just think it's amazing. He had the number one country, the number one Australian album. He had the number one everything at the one time. Doesn't happen very often, but great guy to chat to. Before that, the Wolf Brothers and Wannabe, and Sarah Grace Buckley gave us Tequila and Mexico. Well, my next guest is, she's a multi-award-winning musician. She doesn't rest on her laurels, I've got to say, but this album was she wrote it in Nashville with a number of people, and she wrote it a few years ago, but I'm really happy to say Catherine Brick can tell us all about it. Hey, Catherine, thank you so much for joining us here on the Country Mix in Sydney.
1: Hey, no worries. My pleasure. Thanks so much for having me.
0: It is a lovely song, but tell us a bit about it. It says that you wrote it in Nashville with a couple of other people and then worked on it back when you got back into Sydney, or did you record it over there as well?
1: Yeah, look, we did a demo over in Nashville. I wrote it a few years ago with some really great songwriters, sort of big hit songwriters, I guess you'd call them, mm-hmm. That have written, you know, for the best of the best, the George Straits and all the big country stars, and I got to sit down in a room with them and write this song, and I just kind of had it there, you know, like many songs, it's kind of timing is everything, you know, when's the right time to release this song, when does it make sense, and we had a couple extra tracks that we recorded for the new album, The Hardest Thing, mm-hmm. and they didn't fit or whatever, like the album was getting ridiculously long, so we left them off so we had some, you know, backup songs to keep music, I guess, coming, and you know, you don't ever want to stop. It's kind of like you release the album, then everyone's like, all right, what's next? You know, you always got to have something up your sleeve. So we've got lots of music still coming. We're going into this more recording in a couple of weeks as well, and we just love releasing new songs into the world. So this is just one that I've had for a little bit sitting there ready to go, and I guess now makes the most sense for me to release it.
0: Yeah, no, it's a lovely track. Now, I've got to ask you, what was it like performing at the Grand Old Opry? I mean, being the youngest Aussie to ever perform there, but it must have been just such a thrill. I often sometimes watch it on the YouTube channel because sometimes you can watch it live and it's really impressive to watch.
1: Yeah, so cool. Yeah, I mean, life-changing. I mean, that's, you know, you just can't explain the feeling of standing on that circle, on that stage, in front of that crowd with that whole atmosphere that Grand Ole Opry is famous for. You know, I've done it about 20 or 30 times over the years.
0: Yeah.
1: And I've played it at the Grand Ole Opry House, but also at the Ryman, which is a real treat. Like, getting to do the Ryman one is another level because it's the original stage and the original venue, and it's just amazing. So, I mean, you can't explain that feeling. It takes your breath away is probably the best way to put it, and makes you incredibly nervous. I know that much.
0: I can imagine. So I'm going to ask, what is I Get It Now about?
1: Yeah, look, I think it's about just kind of going through life, you know, as you get older and experience more things, you kind of, you know, every year that passes, you learn something new, you know, what you should and shouldn't do. And I think I Get It Now is just a reflection on that, you know, looking back at all those things my mom and dad told me when I was, you know, starting out in the industry as a teenager, and, mm-hmm. you know, thinking I knew everything and I didn't need anyone's advice and I was a know-it-all. And I look back and go, oh my God, I had no idea whatsoever. And, you know, those things they said that I used to laugh at, and

0: and roll my eyes at are now, you know, staples in my life and make complete sense. You know, I completely understand and get them now. So I think, you know, a lot of people can relate to that feeling, you know, and that's kind of what the new song's about.
1: All right. Now, Catherine, if people want to get in contact with you, where's the best place on the net to find out more about Catherine Britt and music and obviously touring and stuff?
0: Yeah, look, probably the go-to is my socials or my website, CatherineBritt.com. I post on my socials as much as I can so, you know, people can see what I'm up to day to day, and we're always touring and playing shows and getting all over the world, really. So, yeah, just jump on any of those things that you spend most time on, and, you know, I'll come up on there and give you some more Catherine Britt music and info.
1: Well, Catherine, it's been lovely chatting with you. I'm going to now play your track and say thanks for joining us here on the Country Mix in Sydney. It's been terrific.
0: Thank you so much for having me. I really appreciate you playing the song too.
1: Cheers. Here it is now on the Country Mix.

0: 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I get it now. This is John. 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
0: And this is Reeling in the Years. I'm John Deering. It's so good to have your company as we play great contemporary country music. And we try to play the latest and greatest, including this new one. It's Tom Curtin. Country Boys, Cowgirls and Horses. It's not about a ute or a dog, but hey, it's silly all of them, isn't it? The Country Mix.

What a lovely song. That's Matt Geiger and a song called Pouring. Tom Curtin, brand new song from him, and I've had Tom on many times. He comes from Katherine. He runs the show that's there, which has dogs and horses and all sorts of things in there. It's a great guy. Country Boys, Cowgirls and Horses. That's it. Hey, this is John. This is the Country Mix. Here's Route 33 and James Blundell. This is the number one song on the APRA Country Music Chart.

What a great track. That is so good. That's Route 33 and James Blundell, Blue Collar Man. Hey, you know what? It's that time of the show when I get to say goodbye. I hope you've enjoyed the show. Have a great week. Join me on Tuesdays from 7 to 9 for Reeling in the Years. And you can hear this show on Thursdays between 10 and 11, just before Ruth and Living Local. Until next time, bye for now. See ya. John Graver is up next with Soundtrack, and then the Russell Walsh Aussie Music Show.

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3: Hello, I'm David Cameron. The Energy Minister says Australia's fuel supplies remain secure despite a jump in prices as war in the Middle East worsens. Saudi Arabia says it shut the east-west oil pipeline it's been using to bypass restrictions in the Strait of Hormuz after drone attacks on Thursday. The announcement came as Iran-backed Houthis in Yemen seized control of the entire Red Sea coast, cementing their hold on a vital maritime corridor and increasing pressure on Saudi oil exports. Chris Bowen says global oil prices have surged as a result.
4: We're seeing that in the markets even overnight, and that will inevitably also flow through to Australia. However, the Australian government will remain firmly focused on ensuring our fuel security, just as we have for the last more than 6 months since this crisis began.
3: Mr. Bowen says Australia has 41 days worth of petrol in reserve, 32 of diesel and 30 days worth of jet fuel. US President Donald Trump has used remarks at a memorial ceremony marking the 25th anniversary of the September 11 attacks to defend the US-led war on Iran. Speaking at the Pentagon in Washington, he saluted the US military, who he said served in the war on terror, including against Iran.
5: Today we renew the sacred oath that we first swore in their names a quarter of a century ago. We will never, ever forget. That's why we fight today. We don't have a choice. There can only be victory. We fight hard, we fight to win.
3: Education ministers are being called on to reduce screen time in the nation's classrooms. The Heads Up Alliance is putting forward five principles for the use of screens and technology in Australian schools, including device-free primary schools. Alliance founder Denny Alachi says the use of digital technology in the classroom must have an intended educational benefit.
6: We all know that when we're working on a screen, there's about 38 other things vying for our attention at the same time. A ping and a buzz or something is always going on in that environment to take our mind off the thing we're supposed to be doing. And that isn't very helpful for learning either.
3: The British government has rejected the idea of creating a so-called kill switch to stop a dangerous attack from rogue artificial intelligence. A spokesperson says blocking access to AI models in the UK wouldn't prevent them being developed or misused elsewhere. A professor of machine learning at the University of Cambridge, Neil Lawrence, calls the decision disturbing.
7: It shows just how much we've been asleep at the wheel in terms of regulation in this space. I think you can already say regulation has failed.
3: Officials in the US state of Tennessee have agreed to rename Nashville Airport after the singer and songwriter Dolly Parton, who died last month. The city and the state are at odds over which should control the airport, but they've both agreed with a petition to rename it after her. It would be the first time one of America's 50 busiest airports would be named after a woman. To sport, and the Socceroos will play friendly matches against Qatar and Jordan later this year. They'll be the side's final warm-ups before January's Asian Cup in Saudi Arabia. Football Australia says the Socceroos will face Asian champions Qatar in Doha on November 13 before travelling to Oman to face Jordan on November 17.
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11: 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I'm your host, John Grover. This is your weekly two-hour dose of the best music from movies and TV from the big and small screen. Hope your Saturday is going very well so far. Thank you, as always, to John Deering for hosting the Country Mix, which is on every Saturday from 11 a.m. to 12, and then I follow on with Soundtrack from 12 until 2. Well, this week on Soundtrack, Monkey Mania is taking over the show. 60 years ago today, the legendary TV series The Monkees first aired back in 1966, 60 years ago today. So over the next 2 hours, I will be playing songs featured in the two series of the show, plus the Monkees movie they made in 1968 called Head. They were conceived in 1965 by television producers Bob Rafelson and Bert Schneider for the NBC series of the same name. As I mentioned, only lasted two series. They burned briefly but brightly. For a fictional band, they did okay. People are still playing their music today and it still sounds good 60 years later. So hope join me in wishing the Monkees a very happy 60th birthday. So let's kick off the show with the theme from The Monkees.

a song called Papa Jean's Blues. You also heard Mary Mary and the theme song from The Monkees. It is 13 minutes past 12. You're listening to Soundtracked here on Connect FM 100.9, saying happy 60th birthday to The Monkees, Mickey Dolenz, Davy Jones, Michael Nesmith and Peter Tork. The TV show first aired 60 years ago today on the NBC network. This next song was quite an important song for the group. It was the first song where they actually played everything on it, including the vocals and instrumental arrangements, because as I'm sure you are aware, they didn't always play their instruments on their albums, but it doesn't matter. The songs are so good anyway. So this song is called The Girl I Knew Somewhere.

Pleasant Valley Sunday. Great song, written by Jerry Goffin and Carole King, if you can believe it. And that was a big hit in late 1967, from the Monkees' fourth album, Pisces, Aquarius, Capricorn and Jones Limited. And also heard The Girl I Knew Somewhere. As mentioned before, not only am I playing songs featured in the two series of the Monkees' TV show, I'll be playing around six songs from their only foray into cinema, called Head, released in 1968, which was co-written by none other than Jack Nicholson. The movie was intended as a savage dismantling of the Monkees' image, so in order to completely obliterate it. So it worked. The movie is virtually plotless. And it was a critical and commercial failure. So essentially, it did kind of kill off the Monkees properly. They had some pretty good songs in it, like this next one, and it's called, well, it's asking a question. Can you dig it?

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5: 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I'm your host, John Grover. This is your weekly two-hour dose of the best music from movies and TV from the big and small screen. If you have just tuned in, I'm celebrating 60 years of the Monkees today on the show, so Monkey Mania is taking over your airwaves for over the next 2 hours. Just before the break, heard a song from their film that they made, Head, in 1968. A curious little film, that one. A song called Can You Dig It? And the Monkees TV series first aired 60 years ago today on this very day. Before we get back into the Monkey music, it is time to find out what is happening at our station sponsor, Panania Diggers, your local lowdown. So let's dive in and see what's going on. School holiday fun is just around the corner. So starting on Tuesday, 29th of September, there's some great kids' activities, including bingo, Lego workshop, pizza making, painting, and bucket hat decorating. 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And you can do that on the Panania Diggers website. 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There's 20 meat trays up for grabs, a great prize. 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Station sponsor. Now back to the music. to know him now for a double shot from the Monkees album Headquarters, released in 1967, the first album where they played every instrument on the album and sung every last note. This next song had to have its title changed in the UK when it was released as a single over there, and it got changed to Alternate Title. It was written by and sung by Mickey Dolenz, something of an epic in a few different parts in the space of about 2.5 minutes. And I'm going to give it its original title now, Randy Scouse Git.

Star Collector, another song written by Jerry Goffin, Carol King, and another song from their Pisces, Aquarius, Capricorn and Jones Limited album that appeared in 5 second season episodes of The Monkees. And it's also one of the very early pop records to include a use of the Moog synthesizer, which would just, I don't think it had just been invented in late 1967, so the Monkees were right on the cusp of technology there. Also heard Daddy Song, written by Harry Nilsson, and once you know that, it really does sound like Harry Nilsson's song, sung by Davy Jones, and another tune from the Monkees film Head, and also the Double Shot from their Headquarters album, You Just May Be the One, and Randy Skowskia. That's one of my favourite Monkees songs, that one. 18 minutes to one, you're listening to Soundtrack on Connect FM 100.9. Got a Monkees song now with the lead vocal by Peter Tork. Now, he didn't take many lead vocals. He was definitely more of a musician, and he was definitely the most skilled musician out of all the Monkees. He was a multi-instrumentalist, and this is a song called Your Auntie Griselda.

another song there from the Monkees film Head, written and sung by Michael Nesmith. Circle Sky, top song. We also had Valerie, which is a number four hit for the Monkees in here in Australia in 1968. And before that, Take a Giant Step. Got three more songs left before I have to take a short break. Let's continue with this song, which many, many years later was featured in an episode of Breaking Bad. So this is called Going Down.

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2: Hello, I'm David Cameron. The Energy Minister says Australia's fuel supplies remain secure despite a jump in prices as war in the Middle East worsens. Saudi Arabia says it shut the east-west oil pipeline it's been using to bypass restrictions in the Strait of Hormuz after drone attacks on Thursday. The announcement came as Iran-backed Houthis in Yemen seized control of the entire Red Sea coast, cementing their hold on a vital maritime corridor and increasing pressure on Saudi oil exports. Chris Bowen says global oil prices have surged as a result.
3: We're seeing that in the markets even overnight, and that will inevitably also flow through to Australia. However, the Australian government will remain firmly focused on ensuring our fuel security, just as we have for the last more than 6 months since this crisis began.
2: Mr. Bowen says Australia has 41 days worth of petrol in reserve, 32 of diesel and 30 days worth of jet fuel. US President Donald Trump has used remarks at a memorial ceremony marking the 25th anniversary of the September 11 attacks to defend the US-led war on Iran. Speaking at the Pentagon in Washington, he saluted the US military, who he said served in the war on terror, including against Iran.
4: Today we renew the sacred oath that we first swore in their names a quarter of a century ago. We will never, ever forget. That's why we fight today. We don't have a choice. There can only be victory. We fight hard, we fight to win.
2: Education ministers are being called on to reduce screen time in the nation's classrooms. The Heads Up Alliance is putting forward five principles for the use of screens and technology in Australian schools, including device-free primary schools. Alliance founder Denny Alachi says the use of digital technology in the classroom must have an intended educational benefit.
5: We all know that when we're working on a screen, there's about 38 other things vying for our attention at the same time. A ping and a buzz or something is always going on in that environment to take our mind off the thing we're supposed to be doing. And that isn't very helpful for learning either.
2: The British government has rejected the idea of creating a so-called kill switch to stop a dangerous attack from rogue artificial intelligence. A spokesperson says blocking access to AI models in the UK wouldn't prevent them being developed or misused elsewhere. A professor of machine learning at the University of Cambridge, Neil Lawrence, calls the decision disturbing.
6: It shows just how much we've been asleep at the wheel in terms of regulation in this space. I think you can already say regulation has failed.
2: Officials in the US state of Tennessee have agreed to rename Nashville Airport after the singer and songwriter Dolly Parton, who died last month. The city and the state are at odds over which should control the airport, but they've both agreed with a petition to rename it after her. It would be the first time one of America's 50 busiest airports would be named after a woman. To sport, and the Socceroos will play friendly matches against Qatar and Jordan later this year. They'll be the side's final warm-ups before January's Asian Cup in Saudi Arabia. Football Australia says the Socceroos will face Asian champions Qatar in Doha on November 13 before travelling to Oman to face Jordan on November 17.
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10: 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I'm your host, John Grover. 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It's as simple as that. Coming up after Soundtracked is Russell Walsh hosting the Aussie Music Show from 2 until 4 p.m. this afternoon. Sandy Kay gives us a breath of fresh air, which I think we all need from time to time, from 4 p.m. until 5. Jules Cross unpacks another LP in Album Unpack from 5 until 6. Brett Goodridge hosts It's All 80s from 6 p.m. until 9 p.m. this evening. And we round out the day with Rob Kutry's Rock and Roll Jukebox Classics of the 50s and 60s. That's on from 9 till midnight. 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Search your favourite show in the program guide and you can listen back to past episodes on demand as many times as you like. So this week on the show, Monkey Mania is taking over the airwaves from 12 until 2. I'm celebrating the 60th birthday of the Monkees, the TV series, which first aired 60 years ago today, and the band themselves, Mickey Dolenz, Davy Jones, Michael Nesmith, and Peter Tork. They made some pretty great music that still holds up 6 decades later. Just before the break, we heard songs Going Down and easily their biggest hit and a song that still sounds great today, written by Neil Diamond, I'm a Believer. So the songs I'm playing today have all featured in the two series of the Monkees TV series and also music from their feature film Head. Now, I did mention earlier I was going to play 3 songs before the break, but time does get away, as I'm sure you are aware, and I'm going to start the second half of the show with one of those songs that I was going to play. This song appeared in a TV special that the Monkees made in early 1969 called 33 and a Third Revolutions per Monkey. Wasn't a big success, but this song was featured in that special and it made number 8 in Australia in 1969. It's another Michael Nesmith classic called Listen to the Band.

song from the Monkees film Head, written by Jerry Goffin and Carole King, and once named by Noel Gallagher of Oasis as one of the great psychedelic moments in recorded history. That was Pauper's Song. I also heard a song called For Pete's Sake. If you've ever seen an episode of the Monkees TV series, you would recognise that as the closing music over the end credits, and kicked off the second half of the show this afternoon with Listen to the Band. 17 minutes past one, you're listening to Soundtracked on Connect FM 100.9, saying happy 60th birthday to the Monkees this week on the show. Got another song now written by Harry Nilsson, and nice little upbeat number, but its lyrics a little bit dark. Have a listen. This is Cuddly Toy.

song called She there, and also heard another song from Head called As We Go Along. My next song is another Monkees tune written by Neil Diamond, big hit for the band. Number 2 it reached in the US and the top 5 in both Australia and in the UK in 1967. This is A Little Bit Me and A Little Bit You.

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4: 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This is your weekly 2-hour dose of the best music from movies and TV from the big and small screen, saying happy 60th birthday to the Monkees this week on the show Monkey Mania for the from 12 to 2 on Soundtrack this week. Just before the break, we heard A Little Bit Me and A Little Bit You, a big hit for the band in early 1967. Now, I've got one song left to play from their feature film Head, released in 1968, and this is one written by Peter Tork, and he takes the lead vocals as well, I believe. So it's called Do I Have to Do This All Over Again?

debut single there, and a classic song, making number one in the US and top 20 in Australia in 1966. That was Last Train to Clarksville. Also heard Words, and before that, a song from Head, Do I Have to Do This All Over Again, with a guitar solo from none other than Stephen Stills. 19 minutes to 2, you're listening to Soundtracked on Connect FM 100.9, 60 Years of the Monkees this week, and this next song is called I Wanna Be Free.

Adave's Child, written by none other than David Gates, who would later go on to form Bread in the early 1970s. Also heard Look Out, Here Comes Tomorrow, and I Wanna Be Free with Davy Jones on the lead vocals. Got three songs left to go, and this next one is a great little garage rock number that featured in the romp segments of several episodes of the group's of the Monkees television series, and it would later go on to be recorded by none other than the Sex Pistols. So this is a track called I'm Not Your Steppin' Stone.

0: early 1968, Daydream Believer. What a great song that is. And also heard on What Am I Doing? Hanging Around. It is 2 minutes to two. That's all the time I have for this week on Soundtrack. I hope you've enjoyed this 60th birthday celebration of the Monkees. Mickey Dolenz, Davy Jones, Michael Nesmith, and Peter Tork. Happy 60th birthday. They did make some great songs, didn't they? Coming up after the news at two is Russell Walsh and the Aussie Music Show, playing some top Aussie tunes from across the decade, so stay tuned for that. And stay tuned to Connect FM. Got some great shows coming away all the way through until midnight tonight. So until next Saturday from midday, you've been listening to Soundtracked here on Connect FM 100.9. I've been your host, John Graver. Hope you have a great rest of the day and a great weekend ahead. Catch you next Saturday from 12.
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3: 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Here I go again on my own. 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
4: Hello, I'm David Cameron. The Energy Minister says Australia's fuel supplies remain secure despite a jump in prices as war in the Middle East worsens. Saudi Arabia says it shut the east-west oil pipeline it's been using to bypass restrictions in the Strait of Hormuz after drone attacks on Thursday. The announcement came as Iran-backed Houthis in Yemen seized control of the entire Red Sea coast, cementing their hold on a vital maritime corridor and increasing pressure on Saudi oil exports. Chris Bowen says global oil prices have surged as a result.
5: We're seeing that in the markets even overnight, and that will inevitably also flow through to Australia. However, the Australian government will remain firmly focused on ensuring our fuel security, just as we have for the last more than 6 months since this crisis began.
4: Mr. Bowen says Australia has 41 days worth of petrol in reserve, 32 of diesel and 30 days worth of jet fuel. US President Donald Trump has used remarks at a memorial ceremony marking the 25th anniversary of the September 11 attacks to defend the US-led war on Iran. Speaking at the Pentagon in Washington, he saluted the US military, who he said served in the war on terror, including against Iran.
6: Today we renew the sacred oath that we first swore in their names a quarter of a century ago. We will never, ever forget. That's why we fight today. We don't have a choice. There can only be victory. We fight hard, we fight to win.
4: Education ministers are being called on to reduce screen time in the nation's classrooms. The Heads Up Alliance is putting forward 5 principles for the use of screens and technology in Australian schools, including device-free primary schools. Alliance founder Denny Alachi says the use of digital technology in the classroom must have an intended educational benefit.
7: We all know that when we're working on a screen, there's about 38 other things vying for our attention at the same time. A ping and a buzz or something is always going on in that environment to take our mind off the thing we're supposed to be doing. And that isn't very helpful for learning either.
4: The British government has rejected the idea of creating a so-called kill switch to stop a dangerous attack from rogue artificial intelligence. A spokesperson says blocking access to AI models in the UK wouldn't prevent them being developed or misused elsewhere. A professor of machine learning at the University of Cambridge, Neil Lawrence, calls the decision disturbing.
8: It shows just how much we've been asleep at the wheel in terms of regulation in this space. I think you can already say regulation has failed.
4: Officials in the US state of Tennessee have agreed to rename Nashville Airport after the singer and songwriter Dolly Parton, who died last month. The city and the state are at odds over which should control the airport, but they've both agreed with a petition to rename it after her. It would be the first time one of America's 50 busiest airports would be named after a woman. To sport, and the Socceroos will play friendly matches against Qatar and Jordan later this year. They'll be the side's final warm-ups before January's Asian Cup in Saudi Arabia. Football Australia says the Socceroos will face Asian champions Qatar in Doha on November 13, before travelling to Oman to face Jordan on November 17.
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Here every Saturday from 2 to 4, playing Aussie music, Aussie classics, album tracks, B-sides, flip sides, talking about the Australian music scene, past and present, playing music from over the decades. Hoping you have a good Saturday. It's not too bad here in Sydney town, and I'm back. And if you're wondering what happened last week, yeah, I disappeared around about 3 o'clock. The whole area had a blackout, and so didn't come back on air at all on the Saturday. Just one of those things. And also thanks to John Graver too. John's here every Saturday with the Soundtrack Movie Show, and I follow on with the Aussie Music Show. And it was a good one. John had the day there with the Monkees. And just a little bit of trivia. The Monkees came out here in 1968, and the Cherokees would be an Aussie band that would support the Monkees on a tour all around Australia in September this month in 1968. The first song I played there was Ray Brown and the Whispers, and a big hit for Ray, a song called Pride. He had many, many hits there in the mid-60s. So let's get the Aussie Music Show going now.

The Black Sorrows rocking it up there. A song called Angel Street off their very successful album, Harley and Rose. And Joe Camilleri, legend of the Australian music. He's like the sort of main man of that group. We had Vicar and Linda Bull there as well. But yeah, Joe Camilleri, legend of the Australian music scene.

one took us back to the late 60s. The 18th Century Quartet was the name of the band, and the song was called Racial. Now, one of the members of that group would go on to be do a lot bigger things, and that would be Hans Poulsen. Remember Hansy? Boom, shalalalo. Well, yeah, he was in the 18th Century Quartet, and he would write for people like John Farnham and a whole bunch of people, but he also did write for himself. His chocolate starfish.

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1: You've tuned into the Aussie Music Show, coming to you live. That last song, Chocolate Starfish, Your Survey, and that was a Carly Simon song. Now, over the years, a lot of Aussie bands, of course, they write their original songs and things like that, but a lot of Aussie bands do have a go at other people's songs. That was a pretty good version, that one. Beefed it up a little bit more than Carly's version. And so the history of Aussie music, especially here in Australia, is that basically in the 60s, nearly all the bands started out doing covers. I mean, from Thorpey, the Ray Brown, who I played before, all the artists, they didn't have all that much say in a lot of what they did. It was like the managers, the publishers, the record companies, and all those kind of people would tell them what to do. If you want to be a star, you've got to do what we say. And maybe if you have a hit or two with your covers, well, guess what? You can put out an original later if you're lucky. She comes.

Billy Thorpe and the Aztecs and their version of Poison Ivy. Now, Billy would do a lot of covers, Over the Rainbow, Somewhere Over the Rainbow, stuff like that. But later on, towards the late 60s, early 70s, he would start coming out with some really good original stuff, like Most People and a whole lot of other songs that Thorpe would do. Here's the Bamboos.

Yeah, it took us back to the 60s, mid-60s. Buddy England, remember Buddy? And a song called Moving Man. Buddy is still very much with us these days. But going back there in the 60s, he was on those black and white TV shows quite a bit, was Buddy England. And he'd been in the business for some time, has Buddy.

Yeah, L.I.B. Little River Band, a song called Emma. Glenn Shorrock wrote that song. Actually, the song before that one I played before Moving Man was The Bamboos, and that was a song called Helpless Blues off an album, Fever in the Road. Very good band, The Bamboos. They've been around for some time, about 25 years, I've been told. Now, getting back to Little River Band there, the Glenn Shorrock wrote that song. Now, what would happen is Beep and Graham and Derek from Mississippi would come back to Australia, and the pact was made overseas that Glenn would join the band. So they didn't really have a bass player or a guitar, so they got Rick Famosa and they got Roger McLaughlin on bass. So that made them a six-piece band. But actually, when they first started gigging, I've got it there documented that even when Glenn was in the band, they still did a few gigs under the name of Mississippi. And the story goes that they didn't kind of want to keep the name Mississippi because it didn't really work before. So they're on their way to a gig at Geelong, and I think Glenn, or it was Beebe, one of the two, I think it was Glenn, he had seen the sign, and there was a sign, Little River. He goes, hey, that's a name for the band, Little River. And guess what? They took that name and got a lot of success with it.

0: another me.
1: Nick Barker and the Reptiles. Now, that was written by Nick Barker there, and they were a band that were gigging around down Melbourne. Melbourne-based were Nick Barker and the Reptiles. Nick's still going to this very day. I don't know if he calls the rest of the band the Reptiles, but I know Nick Barker is still going, and they were doing that pub scene down there in Melbourne, and bands like Huxton Creepers and the Painters and the Dockers, they were all coming out of that post-punk era, and the bands were really getting some good crowd and getting it all happening down there in Melbourne.

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1: 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Hope you're having a good Saturday, Arvo, listening to Aussie music from over the decades. And that was the Easy Beats and a song called Good Times, written by Vander and Young. Now, a bit later on down the piece, Barnsley and In Excess would record that song. And they did a pretty good version of that, so that's been around for a while. It's good if you can get somebody else. And actually, another, that was actually made into an ad as well, that song, Good Times. It's pretty good if you can see all these people, they put out a product and they think, hey, how can we sell it? Let's get a great Aussie song, which is, I suppose it's good for the writers because they get royalties, but they seem to really love Aussie songs to make. And look at TV, next time you listen to radio or TV, see how many times they've used an Aussie song. There's nothing wrong with that, but it shows you that there's good songwriting skills with the Aussie music scene.

Listen, good Aussie band there. Kings of the Sun, and a good original song from the band Bottom of My Heart. Now, they were around about 1988 on the Australian music scene. They weren't around all that long, but they did get a tour with Guns N' Roses, so that would have been a pretty good experience when they were at their height as well. So, yeah, the Kings of the Sun, and there's a birthday only on the 9th of September, Jimmy Keys. I'll say a little bit more about Jimmy after this. An Aussie classic, Turn Up Your Radio.

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Turn Up Your Radio, have to be probably their biggest hit, and also an Aussie classic that would be. And Jimmy, I heard that they recorded that over there in England. And Jimmy, they'd been out on the town, and at 4 o'clock they went into the studio, and Jimmy put down those killer vocals at 4 o'clock in the morning. Yeah, and that was a great take that they got there on the vocals. And Jimmy was born on the 9th of September, 1946. He would have been 80, and Jimmy died pretty young. He was only 67 when he died, Jimmy. And he was originally there, another story, you know, of a family migrating to Australia, and young Jim would come over after being born over there in Glasgow, Scotland. And, of course, he loved music, and he was in a band called the Mustangs. Yeah, the Mustangs, and then they morphed into, they had a lot of members, and they kind of morphed into the Masters Apprentices. Now, I'm talking about original, non-original bands back in the day. They were probably the most original band, them and the Easy Beats. I put them up as the top two Aussie bands there of the 60s that were coming out with such good original music. And so Jimmy would be the Masters Apprentice. Then he'd go solo with the Jim Keys Band, put out an album. Done a lot of gigs. He was actually in a later lineup there of Cotton Keys and Morris. He done so much stuff there. Jimmy wrote a book. So yeah, so that was sad that Jimmy passed there at 67. But a legend of the Australia. Geez, good vocals, Jimmy. Live, he could never let you down on the vocals.

Oh, do you remember them? Mother Goose and a song called Moonshine Lady. Now, they were huge, Mother Goose. Now, they came over to Australia from over the ditch over there in New Zealand about 1977. Yeah, it was part of that, some call it the Kiwi invasion. But, yeah, Split Ends and Dragon had just come before them, and then you had Mother Goose, and a little bit later after that you would have My Sex. But well before that, we had bands like the La-Di-Das and Ray Columbus and the Invaders. They were coming over about 1969, 1970. So, they were all coming over quite a lot. Dinah Lee's another one that comes to mind. So what would happen, and My Sex said this, that over in New Zealand the population wasn't very big and you're kind of just going round in circles. So if you ever wanted to get anywhere, you'd have to come over to Australia. And Mother Goose would talk about those heady days of Aussie pub rock. Well, I tell you what, Mother Goose were one of those bands that every venue, well, the big ones, the Sundowners, the Family Inn, Coleman Carter, those mega huge rooms, they would be queuing up to see Mother Goose. Zany, the word zany comes to mind. They would be dressed up in different costumes. One guy was even dressed up like a bit of a bumblebee. And you had Craig out front there, and yeah, great times where you could be a little bit different on the Australian music scene, like Jimmy and the Boys or whoever you want. You could be a little the reals. You didn't have to be hardcore rock and roll all the time, man. You know, you could be something different. We're going to go into the second hour now of the Aussie Music Show. Give a shout out to people who've been supporting the Aussie Music Show for 10 years, some of them. So hi to Zoe. Hi to Bess, hi to Michael. Michael used to manage ACDC and NXS, so gives me thumbs up. Hi to Barry up there in the Blueies, Tracy and Lithgow, Frank over there in the Netherlands. Yep, Aussie Miss, streaming's a great thing, you know, you're going all over the place. Netherlands, hi to Frank, he was a muso. Tony out of Texas, Tony Katz, he's a great guy, Tony. Vic, a lot of people around this area might know Vic. He does karaoke, he supports the show. And hi to Jules down there in Melbourne.

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1: The last song I played there was Boom Crash Opera and their big hit, The Best Thing. And thanks for tuning in to the Aussie Music Show. Happy good Saturday, Arvo. Listening to Aussie music from over the decades. It goes from all over the, jumps all over the place from different decades. Now, getting back to Jimmy Keys, I mentioned, forgot to mention that he did have a sort of a concept album out called Boy From The Stars. That was in 1974. It was in Tommy the Musical as well. There was a big musical of Tommy the Who's here in Australia. Keith Moon came out and people like Dougie Parkinson and Billy Thorpe and Jimmy Keys. There's a picture there of Jimmy with Keith Moon. Anyhow, after the 60s, and they would do things like dances. The main one I played before would be Dougie Ford, Jimmy Keys, Colin Burgess and Glenn Wheatley. That would be the one you would know. But there was a few members in the Masters. And so what would happen is that after that scene would be the pub, more the clubs and dances back in the day. But the Aussie rock scene, the Aussie music pub scene started to blossom. And Jimmy said, no, I'm going to have another go at this. I love this pub scene. I'm going to have a go. So he put together Jimmy Keys and the Southern Cross, and they reworked one of the Masters. And this is live too, by the way.

Midnight Oil, Don't Want to Be the One. The song before that was Jimmy Keys Live. That was live with Undecided. And just getting back to Midnight Oil, Don't Want to Be the One. Good song from the band. Now, they were a band that came, you know, late 70s there. And when all these bands first started off, for example, Chisel, Midnight Oil, Angels, Flowers, whoever you want from that era, Mentals, a lot of the places that they were playing, they weren't like mega big rooms. Like, some of them were only very small pubs or wine bars. Wine bars was another variable in the music scene on the Aussie. There'd be quite a few wine bars. 1066, there was Pleasures Wine Bar. But a lot of the times, the stage, the bands, you go see Oil when they're made it, right? Light shows, the whole lot. But going back in the day, a lot of the bands, the venues they'd get, they had very small stages, low ceilings, you know, and fire laws, well, they didn't exist. There was no fire laws, stage door, tavern. There was never anything happened, but there was no escape hatch there. You'd get 1,500 people in, you couldn't breathe, cigarette smoke. But, hey, I don't remember anybody ever dying or getting killed from fire or anything like that, but that was another crunch on the Australian music scene when a lot of the laws changed and the bands couldn't do those gigs anymore. Here's Dallimore, We Are the Kids.

0: Dallymore, what a great band. Dallymore, We Are The Kids, a good original from the band. They'd come out of a band called Red House and they'd be gigging around places like Geelong down there in Melbourne, really getting a name for themselves. They changed their name to Dallymore after John Dallymore, the guitarist. But the word was out that they were a pretty good band live. I like that line, once you get the rent, your money's all spent. I like that line. But, so the word was all out that they were pretty hot and it came under the attention of Vander and Young. So that was a pretty big thing because at that time, Vander and Young were like a hit machine became. And anyhow, they came up and auditioned for Vander and Young with a few songs and they liked the band. And they actually signed them up. But it's another place of woulda, shoulda, coulda. You know, the Australian music scene, there wasn't all that much room to go around. And I always say you're up against, forget about just being Australian, you're up against the overseas and the radio stations, not enough radio stations, no internet, no YouTube. So a lot of bands that were great bands just didn't get the breaks. They fell through the cracks, so that was a shame. There were Dallymore. John Dallymore is very much still with us and doing gigs to this very day.
1: Yeah.

0: Well, yeah, the band's really rocking on their AC/DC, The Girls Got Rhythm, off their Highway to Hell album. And that was the turning point for the band, the big, huge one that that came out, and everybody knew that that was the album that was going to break them. Unfortunately, Bon passed away, and the rest is history. We know what happened after that, but that was the album that they were looking for. And you think about those guys there, Cliffy Williams on bass, and Phil Rudd there on drums. Phil's an excellent drummer, you know. Not with the band anymore, but he was with them for quite a few years and quite a few albums. Now, yeah, well, that wasn't very good news that did come through in recent times about Angry Anderson, and I'm not quite sure how he's travelling, but the Rose Tattoo did have to cancel their tour, so we're waiting to see what happens to Angry, but all the best. So go back right back to Angry. I didn't meet him personally, I didn't know him, but I knew a few guys that were in Buster Brown. Now, I just talked about Phil Rudd then, so we'll have Buster Brown, and Phil is on drums here, and they're just really ripping it up with a good cover version there of Angry on vocals as well.
1: I don't know where that word goes. Don't even know what it means.

Buster Brown there with a Chuck Berry song, Roll Over Beethoven. Now, in about 73, 74, down there in Melbourne, Buster Brown were huge. They put out an album, Something to Say, and they had, as I said, Phil Rudd there on bass, and Geordie Leach, who was on bass, would later go up and join Angry there in Rose Tattoo. But they were kind of like the poster boys for the Sharpies. Down there in Melbourne, the Sharpies, if they followed you, you'd have a lot of followers, and Lobby Lloyd and Buster Brown. And actually, Lobby actually produced their first album. And I was there when Buster Brown came up to Sydney playing Checkers, and a lot of people didn't really know who they were. But another place, another time, another one of those Aussie bands that, you know, should have been a lot bigger than they were. And of course, Phil left the band. He got the call to join AC/DC. Back in those days, a lot of the guys had second jobs, you know, like, and I heard that Phil was a car detailer to earn a quid, and he auditioned for AC/DC, and the rest is history there. But let's have some new sounds of the Autumn Hearts.

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1: Last band to play was the Autumn Hearts and a good original song, mesmerised by their, from their Mr. Sunshine album. Keep a lookout for Autumn Hearts, especially if you're up around Newcastle way. Good original band. And getting back to Buster Brown, of some of the other members there, Paul Grant, who was the guitarist, he went on to form a band called Hollywood, and then he was with Max Merritt and Mike Rudd and the Heaters, yeah, and Johnny Moon, the other guitarist. He went on to Jimmy Keys, the band that I played before, Jim Keys, and the keyboard player Chris Wilson. He went on to join up with Brod Smith and Big Combo. So all the guys from Buster Brown did go on to do bigger things.

Aussie Classics. Am I ever going to see your face again? Written by Doc and the Brewsters, and probably you may have been singing at home with that other version. That there's no way in the world that I could play that one on the radio. It's not recorded anywhere, but I think everybody that ever goes to their gigs actually sings along with their version. And here's a good Aussie banker, Harvest Jute.

Gahaba Stewed there in a song called She's So Hard to Shake. Prog rock, progressive rock is what they were called. And the

lead guitarist there, Dennis Wilson. Now, before that, Dennis was in a band called Mecca and then formed Cahaba Stewart, and they had people like Bob Daisley. Now, Bob Daisley, Google him. He went over to America, over to England, and played with Richie Blackmore's Rainbow, a lot of people, pretty sure Ozzy Osbourne as well. So Bob Daisley was there on bass and Dennis Wilson there on guitar. Now, I do have a Facebook page, like a Sydney music page, just for fun. And I often, Dennis Wilson, after Cahaba Stewart, he changed the band to Dennis Wilson Band. Then later on, Deltoids. And Dennis is still with us, lives up there on the northern coast there. But every time I put up a thing like Dennis Wilson Band, people go, oh, is he from the Beach Boys? Was he doing gigs here in Sydney? I said, no, it's not that Dennis Wilson. It's another Dennis Wilson. A lot of people really got confused with Dennis Wilson, his name in the music business. If you didn't know who he was, ace guitarist is Dennis Wilson. She's So Hard to Shake, Cahaba Stewart. Hey, there was a birthday yesterday too. Renee Geyer. Renee was born on 1953, September the 11th. Singer in Sun, Mother Earth, solo, 20 albums. ARIA Hall of Fame, 2005, sung with Joe Cocker, Sting. She was very, making it quite big there in America. But a singer, she could sing rock, jazz, soul, R&B. And here's a song, Renee Live. Say I Love You, but yeah, excellent singer, great voice. Sadly, Renee has passed away. This is Renee Geyer Live. She even gives a shout out to Molly here.

fucking Sherbet there. Sherbet rocking it up there with a song called Motor of Love. We talk about B-sides and flip sides. Well, that was a B-side or the flip side of How's That? Got a lot of airplay too, they reckon, and that was kind of influenced by Alan Sander. Alan was what they call a bit of a rebhead, and he loved his motorbikes and fast cars and that, so they said, okay, we'll sort of dedicate that to Alan, Motor of Love. And before that was Renee Gaia, Say I Love You, live at the Mushroom Concert. And as I said, it was Renee's birthday, September 11th. She's born 1953 and could sing anything she wanted to, Renee. She had a fantastic voice. Not many Aussie artists could sing blues. Female artists could sing blues, rock, jazz, soul. She had it all covered. And as I said, she sang with Sting, did work with Joe Cocker. So she was, an all-rounder as far as that concerned in the studio. And don't forget, after 4 o'clock, after the news, Sandy Kay will be here with her show. Sandy Kay interviews artists, and Aussie artists and overseas artists from overseas. So stay tuned for that after 4 o'clock.

0: The Illusions and the song called The Dance. I talk about playing music from over the decades. Now, that was recorded back in 1966, so that's going ways back a bit there. And the song that I played before that was Bernard Fanning. Yeah, Bernard Fanning recorded that, Wish You Well, back there in 2005. So, you know, good Aussie music over the decades. Hope you had a good Saturday listening to the Russell Walsh Aussie Music Show. Don't go anywhere. There will be music to midnight tonight after the news at 4 o'clock. But as I said, always after the Aussie Music Show is Sandy Kay with some great interviews. So have a good Saturday night. Don't go anywhere, and I will see you next week. Stay tuned for the news.
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3: Hello, I'm David Cameron. The Energy Minister says Australia's fuel supplies remain secure despite a jump in prices as war in the Middle East worsens. Saudi Arabia says it shut the east-west oil pipeline it's been using to bypass restrictions in the Strait of Hormuz after drone attacks on Thursday. The announcement came as Iran-backed Houthis in Yemen seized control of the entire Red Sea coast, cementing their hold on a vital maritime corridor and increasing pressure on Saudi oil exports. Chris Bowen says global oil prices have surged as a result.
4: We're seeing that in the markets even overnight, and that will inevitably also flow through to Australia. However, the Australian government will remain firmly focused on ensuring our fuel security, just as we have for the last more than 6 months since this crisis began.
3: Mr. Bowen says Australia has 41 days worth of petrol in reserve, 32 of diesel and 30 days worth of jet fuel. US President Donald Trump has used remarks at a memorial ceremony marking the 25th anniversary of the September 11 attacks to defend the US-led war on Iran. Speaking at the Pentagon in Washington, he saluted the US military, who he said served in the war on terror, including against Iran.
5: Today we renew the sacred oath that we first swore in their names a quarter of a century ago. We will never, ever forget. That's why we fight today. We don't have a choice. There can only be victory. We fight hard, we fight to win.
3: Education ministers are being called on to reduce screen time in the nation's classrooms. The Heads Up Alliance is putting forward 5 principles for the use of screens and technology in Australian schools, including device-free primary schools. Alliance founder Denny Alachi says the use of digital technology in the classroom must have an intended educational benefit.
6: We all know that when we're working on a screen, there's about 38 other things vying for our attention at the same time. A ping and a buzz or something is always going on in that environment to take our mind off the thing we're supposed to be doing. And that isn't very helpful for learning either.
3: The British government has rejected the idea of creating a so-called kill switch to stop a dangerous attack from rogue artificial intelligence. A spokesperson says blocking access to AI models in the UK wouldn't prevent them being developed or misused elsewhere. A professor of machine learning at the University of Cambridge, Neil Lawrence, calls the decision disturbing.
7: It shows just how much we've been asleep at the wheel in terms of regulation in this space. I think you can already say regulation has failed.
3: Officials in the US state of Tennessee have agreed to rename Nashville Airport after the singer and songwriter Dolly Parton, who died last month. The city and the state are at odds over which should control the airport, but they've both agreed with a petition to rename it after her. It would be the first time one of America's 50 busiest airports would be named after a woman. To sport, and the Socceroos will play friendly matches against Qatar and Jordan later this year. They'll be the side's final warm-ups before January's Asian Cup in Saudi Arabia. Football Australia says the Socceroos will face Asian champions Qatar in Doha on November 13 before travelling to Oman to face Jordan on November 17.
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Welcome to the show. Can you imagine what it feels like to be the voice behind some of the most iconic songs of the 60s and still be performing them today with perfect pitch? My guest is Colin Blunstone, the unmistakable voice of the Zombies. From timeless classics like She's Not There, Tell Her No and Time of the Season to a very successful solo career, Colin has certainly earned his place as one of rock's most distinctive and enduring vocalists.

0: Sandstone, welcome to A Breath of Fresh Air.
1: Thanks for having me on the show.
0: I can't believe that you're on the road still and again, and you've just celebrated your 81st birthday.
1: I know I have. I realise I'm probably sort of in the home straight on my career. It ain't going to go on forever. But, you know, I'm enjoying it.
0: Are you surprised about the audience reaction that it is still so good after 60 years?
1: Well, I don't know if I would say that. I'm surprised that I ever had a career in the music business. I mean, so much of it is chance. How the Zombies came together is absolute chance. I just happened to be sitting behind someone. We were arranged in alphabetical order, and the guy in front of me was Paul Arnold, B, Colin Blunstone. He knew someone, not at our school, someone who lived in the next road, who wanted to put a band together, and that was Rod Argent. And that band became the Zombies.

0: If I hadn't have been sitting in alphabetical order in that classroom, I wouldn't have been in the zombies in the first place. So it's been a wondrous surprise all the way through my career. I mean, I've worked hard, I've tried, you know, I have tried. You have to be there to get these opportunities. You have to make yourself available. But there's a lot of chance and a lot of luck that is involved in everyone's career.
1: You obviously have loved it since you were boys in high school.
0: Well, that's true. I mean, what are the chances of five strangers? Really, we didn't know any. We might have said hello along the street or something like that. I didn't know the majority of them at all. What are the chances of them coming together and gelling into a professional outfit? It's a millions to one. I remember our first ever rehearsal. Rod Argent's cousin was called Jim Rockford. He was 20 years in the Kinks, and eventually he did join the second version of the Zombies, which started in 1999. But Jim Rockford was a wonderful bass player. He was in the biggest local band at the time. He helped us get our first rehearsal together. And as I said, he went on to be 20 years in the Kinks. Jim told me very late on that when he saw us at that first rehearsal, his thought was, no chance. They have no chance, this lot. And I thought we sounded pretty good at our first rehearsal, much better than I was expecting. But we just built bit by bit. You know, we would beg for gigs. It's so hard for a young band to get gigs. It was hard then, it's tougher now. And we built up a local following. And then eventually we won a big rock and roll competition, which led to a record deal. It all seems so logical now, but looking back day by day, it wasn't like that at all. We got this recording deal. And Rod discovered he could write songs. I didn't know he could write songs. And he wrote She's Not There, which is in our first session, and it was a worldwide hit.

1 minute we're playing local clubs. A few weeks after that, we're playing with The Searchers, Dionne Warwick and the Isley Brothers, a nationwide tour followed by a trip to America to play with other huge artists. This was all happened in just a few months. And I think we just took it in our stride. It wasn't exactly overwhelming, but you never knew what was going to happen next, and you just got up and did it.

0: did you first pick up the guitar?
1: I begged my parents to buy me a guitar, and it wasn't easy for them because they didn't have any money. But when I was about 12, I loved music. I particularly loved, you know, Elvis, Little Richard, Chuck Berry. Those were the guys that got me really interested. And I joined the Zombies as a rhythm guitarist. So that was another thing. I never expected to be the lead vocalist. I'm quite shy, actually. And I had visions of myself standing at the back of the stage, rhythm guitarist looking at my shoes, hiding. And suddenly, in a very short order of time, I was pushed to the front and in the middle, which was not what I was expecting at all. So that was a bit of a switch.
0: How did that happen?
1: Well, at the first rehearsal, Rod Argent was going to be the lead singer. He wasn't going to play keyboards. It was his band, his vision, and he wanted three guitars and he wanted it to be a rock and roll band. We had a coffee break in the middle of the morning and there happened to be an old broken down piano over in the corner. And he just went over and he played Nut Rocker by Bee Bumble and the Stingers, which is a rock and roll tape on a classical piece. And it was apparent, immediately apparent, that he was in a different class to us. You know, we were fairly average musicians. No, I wouldn't even use the word musicians, strugglers. He could have been a professional musician then. He was 15. He was incredible. I didn't know him. I'd only just met him at the rehearsal. I went over and I said to him, you know, whoever you are, you should play in this band. And he said, no. We want three guitars. It's rock and roll. So we left it at that. Because he was the lead singer, he didn't do much. That he didn't do anything that morning except play the piano. We're putting the gear away, and I was just taking my guitar off. And I always used to sing. I used to sing to myself. And I sang a Ricky Nelson song called It's Late to myself, just messing around. And he heard me. And he came over to me and he said, he didn't know my name either. He came over to me and he said, listen, if you'll be the lead singer, I'll play keyboards. And essentially, that's the Zombies. That's how it came about.
0: What sort of music was happening around you?
1: I think a lot of the music was American at that time. The rock and roll greats, Chuck Berry, Little Richard, Elvis. Later on, we started getting into rhythm and blues before we made our first record. And at one time, the Zombies were called the Zombies R&B because we were finding all these great rhythm and blues classics. This is before we knew Rod and Chris could write songs. There was a huge change in 1964. And it was kind of difficult because Rod's first song was a huge hit, but he didn't have any other songs. So the record company's on to us. We need a follow-up. But they didn't have a catalogue of songs. They were writing, and we were touring at the same time. So they were trying to write in the back of the bus. So we had to make a very quick change from being a rhythm and blues band into playing original material. And we had to do that in the spotlight of the world's media, because by then we'd had a number one all around the world.

0: Were you still at school or you'd all dropped out?
1: No, we just left. I was 18 when we recorded She's Not There. Our lead guitarist, Paul Atkinson, he literally left school and went on the road with the band. So it did feel strange. I'd had a few months just working in an office job at that point. And suddenly, yeah, we're on the road. We had to buy an old truck. It was all very casual.
0: How did you first hear that that song had taken off?
1: Well, one of the first things was it went on a TV program over here called Jukebox Jury, where they would get four celebrities to judge that week's releases, and they would say whether it was a hit or a miss.
0: Right.
1: And this particular week, George Harrison was one of the guests. And the Beatles, it's difficult to explain how big the Beatles were at this time. They were just huge. No word explains. And George Harrison listened to She's Not There, and he really liked it. And I think then we knew that we were in with a chance. Sure enough, it was immediately a hit.
0: What do you think it was about that song?
1: Well, I think that, funnily enough, what made it a hit also made it quite difficult to get some kind of acceptance with record companies and even with the media, because it was so different. It featured a very jazzy keyboard solo, and originally it was twice as long. It was actually cut in half. There was a wonderful rhythm track. The drum track is brilliant. There's a great bass. You know, the bass line is part of the song. That wasn't made up by Chris White. That's ba-bum, ba-ba-ba-ba-bum, ba-bum, ba-bum. That's written as part of the song. The whole thing just comes together so well. It's a very, very well-written song, I think. I don't know if you know the story, but when we got to the studio, they booked an evening stroke nighttime session. It was very fashionable at the time. I wouldn't dream of doing that now. I'd be asleep by 9 o'clock. So we didn't start till 7. And unfortunately, the engineer, who was a very successful engineer, had made many hit records. Unfortunately, he'd been at a wedding all day because this session started at 7. He was absolutely blind drunk. But worse than that, he was very aggressive. And it makes me laugh. I've been in this business now for whatever it is, 60 years. Within 20 minutes of being in a studio with this, my first professional studio with this guy, I thought to myself, this business is not for me. I got headphones on and he's screaming obscenities down the headphones at me, really ear piercing. And I thought, I can't stand this. But then we had a bit of luck. He passed out cold. We carried him out of the studio, two flights of stairs in a black London taxi. We waved him goodbye and never saw him again. Everything changed after that.
0: What were the tangible changes that then took place?
1: Well, you know, I had this job that I gave up, had a nice boozy last day in the office. So that was the end of my career in commerce. And we got ourselves a manager and an agent, and we started working. We held our own. We were okay. New York came up Christmas that year. We were number one in America when we arrived. And we played with the Murray the K Christmas Show. Murray the K was the most prestigious DJ in America. He was the most powerful DJ in America. And he used to have a Christmas show. He'd have like 16 acts on. Shangri-La's, Dionne Warwick, Benny King, wonderful artists. And in the wings, I must admit, I think the knees were knocking a bit. But we were okay. We got away with it. We always say when we come off, fooled him again.
0: You had a bit of imposter syndrome.
1: Oh, yeah. I mean, I think I still have that now. No, I think most people do. You just have to get on with it, don't you? Just take it day by day. Don't think too deeply about what's going on. It'll drive you mad.
0: Are you serious? You end up like, after 60 years of doing that, you still feel, what am I doing here?
1: Yeah, I think so.

0: pick up someone and say, there's no voice there. And then I read a review of the wonderful voice and timeless beauty and wonderful intonation and things like that. And I think, God, thank you, thank you, thank you. Because I'm here when I've just got a croak and I cannot. And actually, even on the road, I'm a bit prone to getting coughs and colds on the road. And there's times when I think, I can't do it, mate. I just can't get on stage and do it. There's no voice there. Doctor stage, I get on there and it's fine. And I come off and I'm croaking again. Really? It's really strange how things work out. Doctor stage is a very, very strong medicine.
1: What do you do for your voice, Colin?
0: Well, the first bit is common sense, which I had none of at 18 and 19. The most important thing is to stay hydrated, drink plenty of water. I never drank any water when I was 18 or 19. Why drink water when there's beer? Well, I lived on. Eat sensibly, get plenty of sleep. I never slept when I was 18 or 19. The evening began when the show ended. You know, we've done the show. Okay, we've got that out of the way. Where's the party? None of that happens now. So common sense is the first thing.
1: That must have really been one of your greatest fears all these years, that the voice wouldn't be up to scratch.
0: Most singers lose their range as they get older.
1: Yeah.
0: I haven't. I don't know why. We sing, in the Zombies show, we sing everything in the original keys.
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6: It's a beautiful day.
0: As long as I keep doing my exercises and working at it, I think my voice will stay there.
1: So you had that first single. It went into a global number one hit. You bought your van with the sliding doors that came off the hinges. Did you start to make money at that point?
0: Very little. When you've got writers in the band, if they don't, and there's no reason why they should, but if they don't split the writing royalties, the earnings will very much divide into two, because the writers really don't have any expenses. They will earn roughly, in very rough terms, the same as the band. The band has to pay a manager, an agent, then we have to split it five ways after we've paid flights, hotels, the crew,
1: yep,
0: the truck. It goes on and on and on. So the three non-writers never really earned any money ever. And that was a big factor in why the band ended, because we were broke. I was absolutely broke.
1: Wow. And yet you'd managed to have four hit singles.
0: We'd had hit singles all around the world. I think that there was no internet at that time, so it's very difficult to know where you were having hits. This sounds really strange, but people didn't know where they were having hits. And I don't think you ever learn about some places, but you'd often know, like 6 months later, people would say, you know, the information just wasn't available. After the band finished, we realized that we always had a hit somewhere in the world, always. But we perceived ourselves as being unsuccessful at that time because we hadn't had a recent hit in the UK or the States. But we had had hits in France, in Holland, in Canada. Certainly in the Philippines, we'd had many hits in the Philippines.
1: Right.
0: And if you've got a hit, then there'll be live work

0: we weren't well managed. That's another thing. You know, our manager was pretty hopeless, really.
1: It's amazing when you think about it. It was really quite a short-lived career, and you've had a lifelong impact. The Odyssey and Oracle record, that one, of course, gave us Time of the Season, which was something else.
0: Well, it was probably the biggest hit we had. And that came, I think it was like 18 months after we'd finished. So unexpected. I remember getting phone calls, I think not from America, but from people who knew people in America, and saying, you know, Time of the Season has been issued as a single. Oh, great. It's, you know, number 90-something in the Billboard chart. I don't believe it, really. And it's picking up air, but I couldn't believe it, you know. It was a huge surprise, and it went up the charts very slowly because I don't think the record company was really behind it. So it just fought its way up there. Famously, Al Cooper, who got Blood, Sweat and Tears together, he really fought for Odyssey and Oracle. He went to Clive Davis, the head of CBS. It's very brave of him. It was his first day working for CBS. And he went in to see the president of CBS, Clive Davis, and said, whatever it costs, you have to get this album. Odyssey and Oracle showed it to him. And Clive Davis said, we already own that album and we were going to pass on it. We weren't going to even release it. And Al fought for it, got it released, but then they put out two singles that weren't successful. And he went back and he said, Time of the Season is the single. He really fought for us. It was, we owe him so much.
2: It's

0: a DJ in Boise, Idaho, would not stop playing Time of the Season. And in a way, it could happen then. I don't think it could happen now. Other DJs picked up on it, and it's like a pebble going into a pond. It all went up from Boise, Idaho.
1: Well, you must have been very proud of it, but still you were in a position where the non-writers weren't making money. Was it true that the band broke up before that single actually started to hit the charts?
0: Oh, yeah, probably about 18 months. But certainly a year, anyway. But there was no band. We weren't playing live. We didn't have a manager. So we drained enough. The first time I started earning money was when the band finished. And I got a sizable check and I bought my first property with that. It's very weird. There was no band and we start making money.
1: What was the writing process like? Was there any collaborative effort in that at all?
0: No, not really, I don't think. Especially Rod. Sometimes he would work on Chris White's songs, you know, just put a shine on them.
1: He had no idea of his own brilliance, did he?
0: No, possibly not. But he is a brilliant keyboard player and a brilliant songwriter. And he's very tenacious. He has a vision and he sticks to it. And that really helped the Zombies. And it could get a little bit frustrating sometimes because you wanted to make a contribution.
1: He wouldn't let you.
0: But you couldn't, no. But I mean, he's a genius. Well.

0: I don't think he's had the accolades that he should have, because he's up there with the very best keyboard players in the world. He recorded a CD called Classically Speaking. He wrote a couple of the tracks, but most of it is very well-known classical piano. It's sensational, it's wonderful, and he can play savage rock and roll.
1: Are you still in touch with him today? And if so, how's he doing?
0: Yeah. He's okay.
1: So he's fully recovered from his stroke?
0: Yeah, but he's never going to tour again. But I think he wants to keep writing and recording.
1: Right. So just going back again, when the band broke up, you decided to go solo, but not under your own name. How come?
0: Well, when the band finished, remember that we perceived ourselves as being unsuccessful. I remember driving home from that meeting, and I think I was 22. My life was over. And I thought, what am I going to do with the rest of my life? I hadn't got a lot of music business contacts, primarily because we were a working band. We were on the road all the time and often abroad, not so much in the UK. So I spent a few months at home with my parents, and I heard my dad saying once, and it's a very reasonable thing to say, well, he can't just sit around at home doing nothing for the rest of his life. And you know, not being aggressive, but just talking to my mother. And I thought, you know, he's bloody right, you know. So I got on the phone like I did at the end when I finished school, phoned a lot of people for a job. So I took the first job I was offered again and worked in an office. And in a way, it was a bit bizarre because people knew who I was. But it helped me in a way because it was quite emotional finishing the band, something I thought was going to take up the next part of my life.

0: after about a year, the time of the season was going up the charts. And suddenly, when the phone was ringing, I'm picking the phone up, and it's, have you thought about recording again? This is so-and-so records, we'd like to talk to, you know. And it became apparent that there were going to be opportunities. And one of those guys was a guy called Mike Hurst, who produced the early Cat Stevens records, Matthew and Son,
1: oh, yes, I Love My Dog,
0: and I'm Gonna Get Me a Gun. I think those were the three first big hits.
1: Uh-huh.
0: The producer of those hits was Mike Hurst. And he called me, and he was a really successful producer at that time. And he said, look, I'd really like to try something. And I wasn't sure if I wanted to get back into it. I was so devastated after The Zombies. And he said, well, look, I'll record some tracks in Olympic Studio, very prestigious studio. The Stones have been recording there. And you come along after work. So I think I used to go along in a suit, you know, after work. And I would put vocals on these tracks. And he had this idea of re-recording She's Not There, which it seemed a little weird to me. It's in a different key, and it's a totally different arrangement, but it's the same song. And so we did it, and that came out as a choice for the single. And then somewhere along the line, Mike thinks it was my idea, and I think it's his idea, to change my name. And then someone came up with the idea of a phony name. It certainly wasn't me. Originally, it was going to be James MacArthur. I know not where that name came from, out of the phone book, probably. And then a few days before the record pressing was taking place, they said, no, there's a James MacArthur in Hawaii 50. You can't be James MacArthur. He's an actor. You're going to be Neil MacArthur. Oh, okay. I'm Neil MacArthur. And so the next year, that record was a small hit. It was a top 30 single in the UK. So I'm back in the record industry.

0: in the... Well, Dear Old Neil had two more singles that weren't successful. Yeah, everyone did lose interest. After a year, I was coming back from a party with Chris White in his car. He said, Chris White was the original bass player in the Zombies. He said, why don't you drop this Neil MacArthur stuff? And Rod and I have got a production company. We'd like to produce a solo album for you under your name. And so that's what we did. And it was an album called 1 Year. And we did a Denny Lane song on there called Say You Don't Mind. And that was a huge hit in the UK. And so I was off and running.
1: I realize that I've been in your eyes some kind of fool. What I do, what I did, stupid.

0: you to drop the Neil MacArthur and go back under your name with that sublime voice that you carried. And then you started having hits under your own name with some beautiful tracks.
1: It worked really well, yeah. It's funny because different countries know different tracks, depending on whether they were successful or not. So you always have to research when you go abroad which songs people know. We've got terribly caught up, particularly in the Zombies, when we went to the Far East, because they know all these romantic songs that often were B-sides, and they want you to play them. And Rod is always wanted to be rock and roll, hard-edged, you know, tough. And we go there and they want to play these little romantic ditties, and Rod's going, we're playing that, that's ridiculous. But then the promoter starts putting the pressure on, and we've got to learn it on the spot and go out and play to big audiences. There was one in particular. It was a hit of mine called Miles Away. It was only a hit in the Philippines, but it was a big hit, huge. And Rod said, we're not playing that. And we had to play. The first thing we did when we got there was a live TV, and they insisted we played Miles Away. We never rehearsed it. No one knew it. I got the words on the floor, pinned down on the floor. I didn't know it. I did it as a session. It was an hour out of my life, years before. And as soon as I left the studio, I couldn't remember. I'd forgotten it. I got all the words on the floor. Clive Davis.
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0: Johnstown and Auburn. This is a breath of fresh air with Sandy Kay.
1: It's a beautiful day.
2: You became part of Elton John's record label itself, didn't you? The Rocket Record Company, and released then three studio albums with them that also were really successful for you.
3: Well, they were successful

0: So that we have it. I did 3 albums for them. The contract ended, and my next record was What Becomes of the Broken Hearted with Dave Stewart, which was a huge hit.
1: Did you feel a bit guilty?
0: I did feel a bit guilty, but I had something else on my mind as well. Because of a contractual detail, CBS chose to sue me at that time. And in many ways, that could have been the end of my career, because it was like 3 or 4 years out of my life that I couldn't work. I had contracts, but I couldn't honor them because I was being sued.

0: then a wonderful thing happened. I was quite involved with the Alan Parsons Project. I sang on some of their albums and got to know Alan. Alan actually worked on Odyssey and Oracle. He was an engineer at Abbey Road. So
1: yeah, I remember him telling me that, yeah.
0: He got the idea of getting some guys out of the Alan Parsons Project with me singing and forming a band. The band became Keats, and they only made one album. But he needed me out of this CBS court case. And over lunch, he arranged for it all to be dropped.
1: So once that was sorted out, then you continued to make your own music under your own name and got back together with Rod. When and where was it decided to start doing reunion concerts and tours of the Zombies?
0: Well, I mean, there was a big gap. I'd lost the momentum in my career, you know, so it was a very tough time. That band I mentioned, Keats, which was Eric Wilson's idea.
1: With David Paton.
0: With David Paton, yeah. Im Benson, Stuart Elliott. Peter Barnes from Camel was in it because we'd been working together. He's nothing to do with the Alan Parsons Project. He was the outsider who was working with me.

0: after that finished, that was a really tough time for me, the next few years. You have to learn how to survive in this business. It's as important as learning how to play music. Rod remembers this differently, so I'm just going to tell you how I remember it. I started a solo band with a guy called Don Airey, and he's been in many huge heavy rock bands like Rainbow and Gary Moore. And at the moment, he's in Deep Purple. He's a keyboard player in Deep Purple. He started calling me and saying, you know, you should be out on the road playing. And I just completely lost my momentum, probably lost my confidence too. He phoned three or four times and I said, I can't. How am I going to do this after all these years? My last concert was in 1973 or 74, I think. But he kept calling. Okay, I'll do it. Said, fine, I'll put a band together. You don't have to come to rehearsals. We'll sort it. And that's what happened. That was the first time I'd been on stage for 23 years. That was in 1997.
1: How did that feel on that stage?
0: A little bit strange, but more than scared, I was intrigued because I didn't know if any sound was going to come out when I started singing. I just didn't know what was going to happen. So we got a band going. I got another keyboard player in, but he had an Achilles heel in that he wrote songs. And if anybody asked him to go and play his songs, he would just not turn up for my concerts. Well, this happened three or four times. And the last time, I don't know how we got through it. The keyboard player didn't even know who I was. And I came off stage and my heart was going so fast. I thought, if we go on like this, I'm going to have a heart attack. So I phoned Rod and I said, Rod, I've got 6 dates left on this tour. And Rod said, okay, I'll help you out. I'll do the 6 gigs, but I don't want to go back on the road. So he did, and he loved it. And those 6 gigs lasted from 1999 to 2024 when he was ill.

was adamant that we wouldn't call it the Zombies because the original meant was only him and me. I mean, man, there are so many bands out there. There are bands out there claiming to be the Zombies that have no members of the Zombies in them. And we both had hits in our own name, but we played Zombie tracks. And we were amazed, the interest in the Zombies. We thought that they're all long gone. It took 7 years, I think. And eventually we talked it through with the other guys, Chris White, Hugh Grandy, Paul Atkinson, sadly had died. And they gave us their blessing. And then we started going out as the Zombies. And we built it up, and then we went to the States, and we were amazed at the reaction there. Building, building, building. 2019, we're inducted into the Rock and Roll Hall of Fame. It was a big deal.

0: The Zombies was always Rod's idea. It was always Rod's band. He was the musical director, arranger, leader of the band. Absolutely.
1: So, Colin, you've just wrapped up a 16-day headline tour of the UK, and now you're getting ready to hit the US. I don't know where you take the energy from.
0: Well, also, I'm recording a solo album at the moment, so I don't have much time to think
1: chat
0: about
1: where.
0: Sorry, I got to go. I'm really pleased because, I mean, you don't know how an album's like a painting. You don't know how it's going to end up when you start. So I don't know what's going to happen. But so far, it sounds pretty good. We're recording all my songs.

0: just think your story and your career and your humility are all just fabulous, Colin. And I'm so glad that you didn't stay in your boring insurance job or your commerce job or anything. There's so much creativity and spunk about you. Even at 81 years of age, you're just like a kid.
1: Well, I'm as far as you are concerned. I am. You know, I think the business does keep you young. But I think there's a lot of downsides in the music industry. But one of the great upsides is you absolutely do not know what's going to happen next. So if ever you're interviewing a manager or a record executive, they'll tell you, you know, if we do this, this will happen, and then that'll be a hit record, and then they'll do this big tour. They don't know. I'll tell you, it's a little secret. They don't know. So I've told you one of the big secrets about the music business, that no one knows what's going to happen tomorrow. And I like that, because it's exciting.
0: It is exciting. But as you alluded to earlier, it's a skill that you have to develop to handle the ups and downs. Coming off a number one hit and then being in the wilderness for a while is not an easy place to be. And you don't know what happens next, then you're back up again with another number one hit. Who knows?
1: Yeah, it pays not to get too carried away with the successes, because you know that the dips are going to come. So, I mean, when we have hit records, you know, I mean, just recently in the Heritage chart here, Caroline Goodbye was number two about 4 weeks ago. So that was wonderful. And there have been other hit records over the years. But what I'm interested in is the next record. You know, I'm not going to sit here saying, isn't it great this record's in the charts? I'm worried about the next, or excited, a little bit worried, about the next one. That's the important thing. You know, what comes next?
0: I love it. And you just get better and better and better with age. I just love it.
1: Yeah. Well, there we are. You've got to get used to these things.
0: Yes, you do. It's a bit of a seesaw. Colin Blunstone, I'll let you go. You've been so generous with your time and with your stories. I have really enjoyed chatting with you, and I wish you the best of luck. You don't need it, because you're going to knock them dead everywhere that you play. And I'm looking forward. Perhaps we can chat again when that next album comes out. I'd love to hear all about that.
1: Absolutely. I look forward to that. Thanks for having me on your show. I've really enjoyed our chat.
0: Thank you so much. Me too. Bye now.
1: Bye.
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7: 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My name is Jules and this is Album Unpack, where every week we take a look at an album and break it down, from the music to the lyrics to the production, all whilst playing the album in full. I'll be providing commentary after every track. This week, we're looking at the first half of Anima by Tool. It's a very long album. It's nearly 80 minutes long. So we are splitting it into 2 weeks. So we're going to look at the first half this week, second half next week. So without further ado, let's get right into it with track number one, Stinkfist.

And that was track number one, Stinkfist. This week, we are looking at Anima by Tool. It's the American progressive metal band's second studio album, and it was produced by the band and David Bottrell at Ocean Way Recording Studios in Hollywood, in California, in the United States. The album was released on the 17th of September, 1996, first on CD and then in vinyl a couple of days later. The band was Maynard James Keenan on vocals, Adam Jones on guitars, Justin Chancellor on bass. This was actually the first album to feature Justin Chancellor. He replaced the original bassist, Paul Damour, who appeared on the band's first album, Undertow, as well as their first EP, which was their first kind of big release. That was Opiate. So he replaced him, and Danny Carey on drums, percussion, and samples. I've said this before, I will say it again. I think every single member in Tool is absolutely incredibly phenomenal at their instrument. Just, oh my goodness, absolutely incredible musicians, all four of them. They are simply fantastic. Stinkfist is also referred to as track number one due to the perceived offensiveness of the title. That happened in places like MTV and 120 Minutes. I know the latter especially received a lot of complaints that they didn't say the actual title, and the host responded saying, guys, there's literally, you know, nothing we can do. Not our decision. There was a video jockey, Kennedy. What she would do when she introduced the music video, whenever she played it, she would sniff her clenched fist quite dramatically before saying track number one. So I like that little sneaky thing there. 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We're looking at Anima by Tool, and we're going to move on to track number two, Eulogy.

0: 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It's their sophomore studio album, and it is incredible. I really love the use of polymeter in that one, the 3-4 and 4-4. Such a simple thing. Some people would not consider it simple. Fair enough. But it's so very effective. I love that as a songwriting technique, as a rhythmic device. It's really, really just, it's so catchy. And there's a lot of speculation about who this song is about lyrically. Theories range from Jesus of Nazareth due to references to martyrdom and crucifixion. L. Ron Hubbard, founder of Scientology, which Maynard James Keenan, the singer of Tool, is quite outspoken about not being too fond of, shall we say. It could be about a past aspect of Maynard's personality, or Bill Hicks, who features on a separate track. It's a bit random, if you ask me. I personally think it's about Scientology. I think there's a lot of devices that kind of point towards that. Maynard at one point mentions 912, which is the address, like the street address number of some of the Scientology buildings. So that's my personal theory. That's what I reckon. It's about Tool once famously played at a venue that was owned by Scientology that they didn't know about until they got there. And the opener kind of went on stage and then openly said bad things about them. This is just from my memory. I could be wrong on some of the details, but I believe what happened was the opener's set list got cut short, and then some Scientology members went backstage and then threatened Tool at gunpoint, saying, "Don't say anything bad about us, otherwise..." You know, Maynard spent that show baaing at the audience like sheep. We're going to move on. We are going to take a very short break, actually. We will be right back with more album unpack and more Tool after these very important messages. So do not go anywhere.
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3: I think people should remember that even if the person is trying to relieve tension and doesn't really want to kill themselves, that unfortunately every year in Australia some people make a mistake and they can cut a major artery, or you know, they can take tablets because they're so distressed and not realise that those tablets are incredibly dangerous. So I think we must always remember that doing things to yourself has the potential of actually causing permanent damage or indeed death. There are some tablets that young people don't realise, like Panadol, is in fact incredibly dangerous and can cause permanent liver damage, and aspirin can cause permanent damage as well. So we mustn't forget that these things aren't completely innocuous. 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Some unfortunate people can cause some permanent damage.
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0: Welcome back to the Album Unpack. If you're just joining us, this week we are looking at Anima by Tool. It's their second studio album and it has been absolutely fantastic so far. We are actually splitting it into 2 weeks just because it's a very, very long album. It's nearly 80 minutes, which is actually the hard cutoff for a CD, for a compact disc. They can only fit 80 minutes worth of information. So they really went right up to the mark there. So we're just doing the first half this week, but you have joined us just in time for track number 3. H.

Track number 3, H. This week on the album Unpack, we are looking at Anima by Tool. Oh my goodness, what an incredible song that is, and what an incredible chorus that is. Maynard is such an incredible, incredible singer. This one is lyrically about Maynard's experiences as a new parent. H is the middle initial of his first son, who was born around the time this album was written, of course. Now, Maynard has spoken a lot about the abuse he received when he was younger. So this song is about kind of those feelings that haunt him as a result of his very tragic upbringing. And I just think that it's so, so very well done. Maynard has so much versatility in his voice. He's a very versatile singer. A lot of dynamic control, a lot of dynamic range, just an incredible voice altogether. He said that he really started taking care of his voice during this album, really just kind of being conscious about that sort of thing, which, good. I really like his voice, so I'm really happy he's done that. He's one of my favorite singers of all time. So thank you, Maynard, for taking care of your voice. Good on you, bro. Okay. 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Up next is track number 4, Useful Idiot, but we are going to skip it because it is A, an interlude, B, literally just noise. It's like feedback. It goes straight in to track number 5, which we're actually going to play now. So here it is, 46 and 2.

Track number 5, 46 and 2. That's not confusing at all. This week on the album Unpack, we are looking at Anima by Tool. It's their second studio album. 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The first three tracks on the album were played by Paul Damour, the band's previous bassist. He ended up leaving, / he was fired, because he kind of got tired of playing bass and wanted to play more guitar. So they let him go, and they recruited Justin Chancellor from the band, I believe it was called Peach, who had opened for Tool previously, and they've said that really he was just the missing piece. Everything just came together. They had auditioned a lot of people. They just knew that Justin was the right choice, and the right choice he absolutely was, because oh my goodness, he is incredible. One of my favorite bassists of all time. As I've said, every musician in Tool is in my opinion one of the best, at least in the rock scene, that's for sure. I mean, Danny Carey, Maynard, Adam Jones is so, they're all so incredibly creative. They're all so incredible.

0: to use, especially for sort of heavier music, because it's really cool. It's got a flattened second degree, which is really good for sort of metal, but it's also got a raised third, so it's got a major third, which is just, it's really weird. It kind of breaks your brain a little. So the first 3 degrees of a major scale are do, re, mi, re, do. So that's the root, major second, and then a major third. A natural minor scale is do, re, mi, re, do, the flattened third. And then when you get to Phrygian, you flatten the second degree as well. So you get do, ra, mi, ra, do, which is already very dissonant. But with Phrygian dominant, then you raise the third again, while keeping the flattened second. Let's see if I can actually sing this off the cuff. Do, ra, me, ra, do. That wasn't quite accurate, but I think you kind of get the point. A lot of the Phrygian dominant sort of scales are used to kind of portray, in air quotes, a middle, sort of Middle Eastern, in air quotes, sound in a lot of Hollywood stuff, to the point where it's kind of, the usage of it is a little bit mocked when it's in those kinds of contexts, right? Obviously, that's not what Tool's trying to do here, but it's something that Hollywood was kind of known for doing, those sort of modal sounds. Yeah. Now, I'm going to actually take a very short break, but we will be right back with more Unpack and more Tool right after these very important messages, so do not go anywhere.
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2: A fact we all know, but prefer not to think about, is that we will all die one day. The truth is, many of us will live for many months or years with an illness that will eventually lead to our death. Palliative care is an important type of healthcare, focused on supporting people and their families to live as well as they can during this time. Palliative care is holistic care, focused on improving quality of life for people in their last year or two by addressing their physical, emotional, psychological and spiritual well-being. We caught up with supportive and palliative care physician Dr. Sally Greenaway, who says there are a range of myths about palliative care which can lead to people not receiving the best possible care in the last year of life, including that people can only receive palliative care in a hospital. Sally says that people often picture it being given by specialist nurses, doctors and allied health in a specialist palliative care unit. But in fact, palliative care is everyone's business.
3: It's delivered in the community, in GPs' offices, by community nurses, in aged care facilities or nursing homes, as people call them, in general hospitals, in cardiology wards, in dialysis wards. And when there is a lot of complexity and difficulty in helping people feel more comfortable with the challenges of that disease, whether it's their breathing or pain or they need help in managing at home, then they will call in specialist palliative care. Palliative Care Australia has a visual representation of people's needs as a big triangle, with the broad base of the triangle being most people whose needs are met in the community by GPs and aged care staff and so on. And then the next third of the triangle, which is in fact probably about 40% of people, will have their needs met by their own specialist team, whether they're kidney doctors or lung doctors or geriatricians. And then at the top of the triangle, there's about 15% of patients who have such complex needs that the predominant clinicians who will care for them will be the specialist palliative care people.
2: This project is produced with the support of the New South Wales Government.
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6: 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If you're just joining us, this week we are looking at Anima by Tool. It's their second studio album and it is fantastic. We just looked at track number 5, 46 and 2, right before the break, so we should be going on to track number 6, A Message to Harry Manback. But we're going to be skipping that because it's another interlude. It's quite profane. There's a very interesting story behind it. So it's a message, a real message left on an answering machine owned by a friend of the band's. And the message was left by a former roommate. They got kicked out for stealing things, and they did not take that too well. So yeah, it's a real voicemail, but obviously it's quite explicit, it's quite profane. There's not really anything notable going on in the instrumental. It's really just a few piano notes in a loop. So we will be skipping that. It's actually really interesting. The guy who left the message got identified, but nowadays he's taken it in stride. He wrote a book. I don't remember the title exactly, but I believe it's something along the lines of the tale of Harry Manback. So get that bag, I guess, you know, go on, get up, go off. But we're going to move right on to my favorite track on the album, one of my favorite Tool songs, if not my favorite Tool song. And I will just say, I know that there was a language warning at the start of the segment, but I want to reiterate that this song in particular uses explicit language. I have censored most of it, to the unfortunate detractment of some of the song, especially the last bit. So if you'd like to receive the full effect of track number 7, go and listen to it, please. But here it is, track number 7, Hooker with a Penis.

Track number 7, Hooker with a Penis. That is one of my favorite songs by Tool ever. Such an amazing song. What a banger. One of the heaviest songs in their catalog as well. And I love the bass riff because of course I do. You know, there's a good bass riff. I've got to mention it. That's just me. Lyrically, this one follows Maynard having a conversation with a fan who, and the fan claims that the band was selling out. Maynard then proceeds to inform him about how the music industry works. As someone who studies music, he is correct. Maynard says in the song, effectively, the fan accuses them of selling out, sticking up, sucking up to the man. And Maynard's like, we are all the man. You're the man. I'm the man. Everyone is the man. And he's like, I sold my soul to make a record. We have been selling out, quote unquote, since the start. That's how all of this works. Everything, we're in a capitalist society. Everything you see has been designed and invented to get your attention and your money. That's just how it works. Have a sook, deal with it. Legend. Now, unfortunately, we are almost out of time here today for the album unpack on Connect FM 100.9. I know it is tragic, but don't go anywhere because we have one more track to take us home. Technically, we have two more tracks, actually. I lied. To take us home. So don't go anywhere. But first, I just want to say thank you all so much for listening. I'm really glad you're continuing to enjoy and support the show. Big shout out to Jeff. This is one of his CDs. Thank you so much. You are the best. I hope you enjoyed the coffee. Next week, of course, we are going to be finishing off Anima. We're looking at the second half of this album. It's very long. So make sure you catch that next Saturday, same time, same place. 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And of course, make sure you stay tuned to Connect FM 100.9 because up next we have It's All 80s with Brett Goodridge. It's a fantastic show, so make sure you stick around for that. This has been the first half of Anima by Tool on the album Unpack, and I have been your host, Jules Cross. Until next week, Abby Spinning, and to take us out, here is tracks 8 and 9 together. Track 8, Intermission, into track 9, Jimmy. Take care, have a good one, see ya!

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1: 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Add a little bit of this. You added some of this. Threw in a bit more of this. It's All 80s.
2: Well, hello, it's Brett Goodridge, and welcome to It's All 80s. 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
2: 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Before that, though, a track from Alison Moyet, which was co-written by the Eurythmics' Dave Stewart. 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
5: The problem for someone like me is I became famous before I really knew what kind of artist I was. What I did know is that I was always interested in exploring. And so, you know, there are times that you make a record just out of interest and it turns out to be a massive commercial success. And that kind of fixes you in a particular time. One of the things that I find hard as an artist, constantly having to look back, is that you have a different voice at 50 than you do at 20. And I don't mean, you know, the way that you sound, but just the messages that you want to put across.

0: 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This week, a song that was originally recorded in 1983. A later cover version of this song managed to knock off Whitney Houston's I Wanna Dance With Somebody out of the number one spot on the charts. That's up next on It's All 80s.
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2: A song that was originally written and recorded by Billy Steinberg and Tom Kelly under the band name I-10 back in 1983. Billy and Tom also co-wrote a number of other big hits like Madonna's Like a Virgin, Cyndi Lauper's True Colours, Whitney Houston's So Emotional, The Bangles' Eternal Flame, I Drove All Night from Cyndi Lauper, and closer to home, The Divinyls' I Touch Myself. This is Alone.
3: I hear the ticking of the clock. I'm lying here, the room's pitch dark.
2: In 1984, actors Valerie Stevenson and John Stamos came along and recorded the song for the sitcom Dreams. In 2007, Celine Dion lined up with her version of the song from the album Taking Chances.
4: And now it chills me to love all. How do I get you alone?
2: On the turntable now, the lead single from Heart's Bad Animals album. A number one hit in the UK and Canada, a number six hit in Australia, Heart.

an artist who collaborated with Jojo Zepp on the 1982 hit Taxi Mary. That's Jane Clifton and Girl on the Wall. It's all 80s on Connect, and we are featuring the top 10 singles from September 1982, which will include a track from an Australian band who are debuting a new lead singer. That's following the departure of the previous lead singer over a dispute over the future direction and sound of that particular band. That's coming up soon on It's All 80s.

water. Connect FM with It's All 80s. And we continue with the top 10 singles from September 1982 next hour, which will include a track from Swanee, an artist who left school when he was 13, joined his first band at 14, and actually started out as a drum player before later transitioning to be a lead singer. But right now,

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2: It's just that, we always sit at home and watch Al Pacino movies and Robert De Niro movies all the time. And everyone we know can sort of recite any of De Niro's scripts backwards. And it's just really strange the way he inspires such hero worship in people. That's be good for a song.

It's your 80s mixtape on cassette that you played over and over again. Add a little bit of this. Here I go again on my own. You added some of this.

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1: It's all 80s on Connect FM, and you have Brett Goodrich on this Saturday night. Later this hour, we have our best 80s album. An album that was released in June 1982 and gave us three top 40 hit singles, all without playing a guitar on any of those particular songs. And we are also not that far away from continuing with our countdown of the top 10 singles from September 1982.

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1: I think if Bruce Springsteen had written this song and put it out, I think it would have been a monstrous hit. It's like, I think to me it's like a tantamount to an Australian Born to Run. And I think it's just an amazing song. It's just very simple lyrics. And the instrumentation, just everything, just perfectly in its place.
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0: 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This particular song later was adopted as one of those unofficial Australian anthems. 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
3: 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If they see a 4, forget it, they'll never play it. I was trying out a 5. I mean, it had a very long note that started at the front of it, and the record company kind of discreetly tried to encourage me to edit the note off.

0: Richard Clapton and I Am an Island, a song featuring Ian Moss on lead guitar, Jimmy Barnes on backing vocals, and John Farris from INXS on the drums. It's all 80s and don't go anywhere. We have this week's best album from the 80s next.
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0: 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This week, an album that's earned 2 Grammy nominations, went top 5 in Australia, Canada, UK and the US, gave us 3 top 40 singles, and there wasn't a guitar to be seen. It's Joe Jackson and the album's Night and Day. It's all 80s on

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1: There have been a couple of albums of mine which I didn't think stood a chance in hell at being successful in any way whatsoever, and yet they were. And one of them was Night and Day, which to this day is my most successful album. And when I made that, I was actually very nervous because it was very different to my first couple of albums, which had been quite successful. And I remember thinking, nobody's gonna like this. This isn't gonna get played on the radio. There's no guitars, has Latin percussion in it, it's kind of jazzy. I was really nervous about it. I never started with a concept. I always just started fooling around with ideas, trying to come up with something interesting, try and put it together and make one song, one at a time. But Night and Day was way more successful than I ever

Connect FM with this week's best album of the 80s from Joe Jackson, Night and Day. Next hour, we continue with our countdown of the top 10 singles from September 1982, and we'll also reveal the number one song from that time. And not that far away, you're going to hear a track from George Harrison, a number one single that George himself didn't actually write. It's all 80s.

0: It's your 80s mixtape on cassette that you played over and over again. Add a little bit of this. You added some of this. Plus, you threw in a bit more of this. It's all 80s.
1: 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Hello there, this is Brett Goodrich. This hour, we have our final look at the top 10 singles from September 1982. And in a few minutes, you're going to hear from Peter Gabriel, a satirical song about greed and success. But right now, we have Boom Crash Opera. It's all 80s. Here we are.

In some ways, there seems to be a move within the industry to push records to the point of saying, well, if people want to continue to buy records over compact discs, they've got to pay for them. The people who are going to suffer the most are the kids.

0: 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And we continue with the top 10 singles from September 1982.
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2: And I wrote Abracadabra in 12 minutes. And I just sat down and it just all came together. You know, Abracadabra, gonna use this rhythm and I'm gonna put this stuff in here and I'm gonna have the guitars

This week's birthday list on It's All 80s. An artist ranked by Guinness World Records as the most successful songwriter behind Paul McCartney. Singer, songwriter and producer with the Bee Gees, Barry Gibb turning 80 this week. Cuban singer, songwriter and actress. Once part of the Miami Sound Machine before embarking on a solo career. Gloria Estefan, 69 this week. And he was born as George Ivan Morrison. A former member of the band Them wrote the song Gloria before embarking on a solo career. Irish musician Van Morrison. Turning 81 this week on It's All 80s.

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But only after the original sought-after song, Another One Bites the Dust, couldn't be used for that particular movie because Queen said, no, you can't use it. And that's not that far away on It's All 80s.

0: It's all 80s on Connect FM, and we'll be back again next Saturday night from 6. Up next, the number one hit single from September 1982. The theme song to the biggest movie of 1982, Rocky III, which came second in the US Billboard year-end list, as it was knocked out of the number one spot by Olivia Newton-John's Physical. Catch you again next week. It's all 80s.
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2: We wrote the music, and this is true, in about 10 minutes. It was number one in 24 countries because at the time, I remember, you know, I wasn't very good in geography. And I remember thinking, is there really 24 countries?
3: It raises your spirit, you know, for some strange reason. Even if it hadn't had the Rocky movie, most high schools and a lot of college football teams still use this song as their theme song. It's, there's something about the song that's might got a little magic in it or something.
2: It has a lot to do with sports. The whole world, to me, is kind of sports-driven. If you have the right thing at the right time, then the timing really works. And I think we delivered the right song to the right movie.
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6: 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Rockin' Rob Kurtry, rocking it right through till midnight tonight and streaming on most other radio apps as well, including iHeartRadio. So are you ready to relive the happy days of rock and roll? Strap yourselves in. Here comes a guy called Normie Rowe. He's got some shaking to do.
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Let it all hang out with the beautiful Little Richard from down in Macon, Georgia. I am the king of rock and roll. Ow!

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Marty Robbins down in El Paso a little while back. And now Miss Patty Page, or one of them, is wearing black. And Kathy's clown has Don and Phil where they feel like they could die. If we keep on losing our singers like that,

0: Chris Montez with Let's Dance. It's Saturday night. Have you got a party going at your place? Why not make the switch to the Rock and Roll Jukebox Classics right here at Connect FM with blasting rock and roll. Coming your way, here's a guy called PJ Proby. He's got the mission bell. Yeah, let's ring him.
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0: Paul Anger there with The Lonely Boy. We are coming to you in fabulous stereo sound, reliving the memories of the 50s, 60s and 70s. 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Kick back, relax, or just put your dancing shoes on while we play you these great hits from that era. Coming your way, we got Cole Joy and the Joy Boys. Oh, yeah, uh-huh.
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call came in to Robert McKenzie, who wrote it with me, and he said, I got this great idea, it's called Little Tom Flirt, he should come down the street. And I said, wait a minute, because he always wrote songs real fast like that, and couldn't write melodies too well. I guess he could. So I just took that idea and then went back to a girl I went with when I was probably 16 or something, and I went to a dance, and she was with this other guy, and I chased him in my car, I couldn't catch him.

0: Oh, yeah. Nothing like a bit of Del Shannon on your radio on a Saturday night, my little town flirt. Don't forget, our on-demand link is waiting for you. 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There you'll find a photo of me there with a link beside it. Hit the link and away you go. 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Coming your way, we got La Bamba with the Crickets. Here they come right here on the Rock and Roll Jukebox Classics. If you just tuned in, welcome along to Sydney's best rock and roll party, and you got it.
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Lloyd Kramer, he's on the rebound. 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Are you ready for 10 in a row? Here's your

0: Oh yeah, the Fab Four, the Beatles, took you back to the year of 1965 with I Feel Fine. What a great track that one, especially and stereo sound here in the studio. Sounds fantastic with the speakers right up. We had the Spencer Davis Group there with I'm a Man. The Hollies were there with Just One Look. What about Gloria with them? How good was that? We had the Rolling Stones with Time Is On My Side. Hermits with another great track called My Sentimental Friend. Measure Men were there with a big number one hit for them with the Doo-Wah Diddy Diddy. We had the Animals with Eric Burdon out front with Don't Bring Me Down. The DC5, yeah, the Dave Clark 5 were there with Glad All Over. And another Beatles opener there with I'll Get You. Stand by now for six in a row. Here comes music from the Vietnam War years.
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0: 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It's the Rock and Roll Jukebox Classics. Rightio, let's get back into the rock and roll. Are you ready? I think we might do the twist. Here it comes. Here's Chubby Checker right here.
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0: Do you want to be Bobby's girl? Marcy Blaine there. Your Gone Mind of Lost Classics rolls on till midnight right here on the Rock and Roll Jukebox. Classics coming your way. Here's Billy Crash Craddock.
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1: Number one hit for Jimmy Gilmer and the Fireballs there with a Sugar Shack. We're winding down to the stroke of midnight. Thanks once again for your company. Hope you enjoyed tonight's show. I'll be back again, same time and place, next week for Sydney's best rock and roll party. We'll catch you then, and bye for now.

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9: 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I win!
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0: 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It's 106 miles to Bankstown. We have a full tank of gas. It's dark and we're wearing sunglasses.
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6: 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I'm 34 and I'm from Bankstown. I've appeared on several TV shows, most notably Australian Survivor, where I'm known as the King of Australian Survivor.
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8: 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A lot has happened to me and it makes me feel sad. A stranger came and told me I couldn't live at home anymore. They said I needed to go somewhere else so I would be safe. I moved to lots of different homes and schools. I had no friends. School was hard. I couldn't do my homework because I was the dumb kid. But then something awesome happened. I was put with a new family and I started to feel better. I had my own bedroom and my tummy was full all the time. They hugged me and I like how at dinner time we sit down and eat together. 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
3: Good morning, I'm David Cameron. There's been a mixed reaction in London and Dublin to Donald Trump's assertion that he'd love to see the unification of Northern Ireland and the Irish Republic. Responding to reporters' questions at a joint news conference with the Irish Prime Minister, President Trump waded into the sensitive UK-Ireland border issue, saying he was in favour of Irish reunification as it was just a matter of time.
4: I'd love to see it unified. I think it would be a great feather in everybody's cap if that happened. You know what? The way I look at it, it's going to happen eventually. It will happen now. We're talking about it, and you got the right man over here to get it moving. But yeah, I think it would be a fantastic thing. Now the UK will have something to say about it, obviously, but I think it would be a great thing. I mean, how can it be bad?
3: Mr. Trump also said international oil prices would tumble when the US conflict with Iran ends. Questioned by reporters, he repeated that he thought the conflict wouldn't conclude until after the forthcoming US midterm elections in early November. The federal government says an investigation will be carried out into Friday's Optus network outage. Police in Victoria, Tasmania and South Australia have checked on customers who struggled to connect to 000. Optus has apologised for the incident and says no adverse outcomes have been reported. A 4-year-old child has died in a house fire in the central west of New South Wales. Emergency services were called to the fire at Woodstock, northeast of Cowra, yesterday afternoon. A woman and two other children were able to escape the blaze. The woman was taken to Cowra Hospital in a stable condition with smoke inhalation. The body of a child was found inside the home. 11 world leaders meeting at the BRICS summit in India have agreed a joint declaration despite sharp divisions over the Middle East conflict. The grouping was formed as a counterweight to the US and Western Europe. The BBC's Azadeh Mashiri reports from Delhi.
5: A joint declaration has been adopted by consensus. What is striking is what it doesn't say. On the war in the Middle East, it urges maximum restraint, but assigns no blame. Another challenge for several members has been how to avoid Washington's ire this weekend amid Donald Trump's tariff threats. Still, the declaration lists concerns over indiscriminate rising tariffs and condemns unilateral sanctions. Reaching a consensus was no easy feat, but the BRICS summit has yet to deliver concrete results.
3: Rescuers in the Philippines have recovered more victims from a passenger ferry that was gutted by fire on Wednesday, bringing the death toll to 76. 13 people are still missing. Only 43 people survived the blaze on the ferry, which was carrying 132 passengers and crew. To sport and in the NRL, Cronulla Sutherland are through to the second week of the finals, defeating North Queensland 26 points to 16. Sharks 5-8, Braden Trindle pleased they held off the Cowboys.
6: That's semi-finals footy, mate. Just playing to the death and a few tries there. Thought we were in the lead for a bit, then sneaking back, and then it was a bit back and forth, but good solid game in the end, and very proud of the boys.
3: The Dolphins are through to the preliminary finals, beating the Warriors in Auckland 26 points to 16. And the Brisbane Lions have set up an AFL preliminary final battle with Hawthorn after beating Adelaide by 53 points. The Lions finishing 21-18, 144 to 13-13, 91. They'll face the Hawks at the MCG in a twilight preliminary on Saturday.
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5: I think people should remember that even if the person is trying to relieve tension and doesn't really want to kill themselves, that unfortunately every year in Australia some people make a mistake and they can cut a major artery, or you know, they can take tablets because they're so distressed and not realize that those tablets are incredibly dangerous. So I think we must always remember that doing things to yourself has the potential of actually causing permanent damage or indeed death. There are some tablets that young people don't realize, like Panadol, is in fact incredibly dangerous and can cause permanent liver damage, and aspirin can cause permanent damage as well. So we mustn't forget that these things aren't completely innocuous. 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Some unfortunate people can cause some permanent damage.
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2: Good morning, I'm David Cameron. There's been a mixed reaction in London and Dublin to Donald Trump's assertion that he'd love to see the unification of Northern Ireland and the Irish Republic. The British government stressed that constitutional change would only happen if people on both sides of the border wanted it, as per the terms of the Good Friday Peace Agreement. Here's the BBC's Sarah Gervin.
3: We know that President Donald Trump speaks quite often off the cuff. He started speaking about the relationship between the Republic of Ireland and Northern Ireland, and he said he didn't want to cause any problems, but he said he thought a united Ireland would be a great thing, adding, "I'd love to see it unified." That issue is one of the most sensitive and contentious on this island. It has been for decades, if not hundreds of years, and as you can imagine, there has been an absolutely massive reaction to what the most powerful man in the world had to say.
2: An Australian tourist has died after falling from a cliff on an island near Bali. A local lifeguard was alerted to reports a woman was stranded on a cliff at the popular Kalinking Beach yesterday morning. The 29-year-old Queenslander reportedly slipped and fell onto rocks before help arrived. The boss of the artificial intelligence company Anthropic, Dario Amodi, has called on artificial intelligence companies to moderate the rate at which they advance model capabilities amid mounting fears about AI misuse. It comes after the company released a threat intelligence report detailing how its Claude AI models had been used for activities ranging from weapons development and cyber operations to surveillance and fraud. Rugby league veteran Josh Addo-Carr has allegedly tested positive to cocaine for the second time in his NRL career after being pulled over by police for a roadside test on Friday night. Parramatta Eels have confirmed they're aware of an incident involving the 31-year-old, and the club has notified the NRL Integrity Unit, as well as providing welfare support to Addo-Carr and his family. New South Wales Police confirmed in a statement the driver of a vehicle was stopped for random testing in Sydney on Friday night. The Canadian singer Celine Dion is making her long-awaited comeback in the first of 16 performances in Paris over the next few weeks. It's her first full concert in 6 years after she was diagnosed with a rare neurological condition 4 years ago that affected her singing voice. These fans, camped near the singer's hotel, spoke to the BBC.
4: It's unbelievable to stay here and to go to the concert and to see Celine so close. It's unbelievable.
5: We're incredibly excited because we know almost nothing about the show. No set list, no details about the stage, and hardly any information has leaked, which is unusual.
2: To sport, and the Brisbane Lions have set up an AFL preliminary final battle with Hawthorn after beating Adelaide by 53 points, the Lions finishing 144-91. In the AFLW, the West Coast Eagles held off the Lions 46-41. Other Week 5 wins for Hawthorn, Gold Coast and Geelong. In the NRL, Cronulla Sutherland are through to the second week of the finals, defeating North Queensland 26-16. The Dolphins are through to the preliminary finals, beating the Warriors in Auckland 26-16. In the NRLW, the Sharks defeated the Dragons 16-8, a 5-point win to the Eels over the Cowboys.
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